0: 17 runs on Saturday, 17 runs last night in a win over the first place Milwaukee Brewers. So that was Saturday. Then Pete Crew Armstrong wasn't done wowing the folks at Waveland Avenue on Sunday.
1: Successfulness.
2: 3-2, it's a high fly ball. Deep right field, yet again! The first moment is PCA's.
1: He did not miss that one.
2: That ball is crushed. PCA's got one more.
1: And this guy is incredible. He's smoking.
0: So he hit a couple home runs on Sunday. The Cubs did not win that game. They almost have to score. So they are 4-7 in their last 11 games. In three of the four games that they've won during that stretch, they have scored 17, 17, and 19. How about that right there? They are obviously the team tied with the Phillies right now at the top of the wild card race. And the Diamondbacks right now a half game off that third spot coming into tonight's action behind the San Diego Padres. But Pete Crow Armstrong right now, batting .282, 38 home runs, second in all of baseball, 91 runs batted in. I mean, we're on September 1st, and there's 40's going to happen. The question is can PCA get to 50? I don't think he's, I'll have to look at his splits. I don't know if he's had a home run or a month this year where he's hit 12 home runs. He hit 11 in June. Oh yeah, he hit 14 in August. So there you go. If he can have another September like he did August, Pete Crow Armstrong can easily get to 50 home runs.
3: As long as he doesn't see the Diamondbacks again.
0: Yeah, they shut him down.
3: Yeah, the part you didn't mention was the 1-for-14 he went last week versus the Diamondbacks. So these five home runs over the weekend were PCA being a little angry about the lack of getting anything in play playing against Arizona last week.
0: Yeah, he went 1-for-13, I think, was the final count. And got a little upset. When PCA apparently doesn't hit, he gets a little angry. He gets that red hair starts to come out for Pete Crow Armstrong. Not happy for sure, but he is a fun player to watch. He is definitely a fun player.
3: Yeah,
0: to watch.
3: I mean, all the things you just talked about, DK, were offense. That's not even what he's even known for. He covers more ground out there in the outfield. One of the most exciting young outfielders we've seen in a minute. I remember the video I saw a couple years ago about they tracked how many steps he took to get certain balls and said two or three of the balls he caught in his second year, 3 years ago, were uncatchable. That according to the way that they tracked those balls and the velocity off the bat and where they ended up, that he had a lightning quick reaction time, had the burst to be able to get up to top speed right away and then laying out perfectly. So really, really good defensive player as well.
0: 520-848-1290 is the number to get in on the program. If you are a Cubs fan, what do you love most about this young man, Pete Crow Armstrong? All right, crickets on the horizon. Before we get to her, though, let's talk a little bit more about your Arizona Wildcats football team.
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0: All right, we've got Glenn Howe going to be coming up at the in the next segment. We'll get into our Wildcats breakdown segment, start previewing this 2026 season for you. Two of the guys you're going to be hearing a lot about on the offensive side of the ball. Tristan Bounds is back, veteran offensive lineman to anchor the right side of this offensive line, protecting Noah Fifita. He'll be on the non-blind side, the vision side of Noah Fifita. And then you got Cole Rusk, a tight end who's coming in here from the University of Illinois. Must be the University of Illinois. So we'll see how he progresses as well. He is expected to be the starter for your Arizona Wildcats. I had a chance to catch up with Tristan Bounds and Cole Rusk. First, Tristan Bounds, who talked a little bit about the dinners that the offensive linemen have over at Josh Oglesby, as well as got into his thoughts a little bit later about his new teammate, his new teammate, Cole Rusk.
6: Yeah, I mean, I think really what it comes down to is just that we're in a building and in a program where there's a strong culture of family, and that's not something that we just talk about, but something that's lived on a daily basis. And from Coach O's standpoint, you know, he loves to have the guys over and takes, I think, extreme pride in making sure that we have a good time whenever we're at his house. He cooks, you know, has a bunch of stuff for us to do, and then Noah's the same thing. You know, we love and try to protect him as well as we can on Saturdays, and I think that's just his way of kind of reciprocating that love and showing that he loves us too, having us over, you know, getting food. It's also just a great time. You know, a lot of the other guys on the team will come over as well. It's just a great time for the team to get some time together out of the building to bond, not so much just as football players, but just as, you know, who you are on a daily basis as an individual, and getting to know your teammates in that setting allows you to be closer and I think play better as a unit.
7: Who puts on a better spread?
6: Well, I mean, you're kind of putting me on the spot. But Noah and Coach O's spread is very different because Noah has an amazing fiance and she does a great job of like having ice cream and cookies and like all the stuff that all the fat guys love. But Coach O knows that we're all fat, and so his food is a little more nutritious. Now, there's still like some queso and some mac and cheese, things of that nature. I would say Coach O cooks better because Noah doesn't cook. Noah usually orders in, but Noah's spread is more dessert oriented. Like Faith always makes cookies. There's pizookies all the time. Like it's either way, you're gonna eat good. I never show up to either of those people's houses with any food in my stomach. I'm always thinking like I'm going there as hungry as I can get so I can eat as much as possible, because there's always gonna be good food.
7: That's awesome. Thanks,
0: Chris. Yep. Is Cole Rusk here? Is he a pretty boy pass catching tight end, or can he handle himself in the trenches?
6: I mean, he's definitely a pretty boy. But he can handle himself in the trenches. He is a pretty boy for sure, though, you know.
7: I just want to ask what you think about a lot of 12 personnel, 13 personnel this year, bringing the 13 personnel to the Big 12. What do you think about that?
6: I would love to bring some 13 personnel to the Big 12. You know, Cole and I share some not only some Big 10 roots, but also some Ann Arbor, Ypsilanti roots. You know, he was at Eastern Michigan while I was at the University of Michigan. We were living about 10 miles away, and all three of those places are big on the 12 and 13. I'm always down for some 13 personnel duo, some inside zone, you know, get a bunch of people in the box and see who's who.
0: Now what's 13 personnel?
6: That's a running back and three tight ends.
7: Wow, three tight ends.
6: So we're just getting some more meat on the field. And I mean, that's never a bad thing, you know. And we're blessed to be in a situation this year where we have a lot of big, strong tight ends that can run block exceptionally well. And so I think, you know, Any personnel or formation that we're in, our coaches are going to put us in the best situation to succeed. But you know, as a guy who loves to run the football, I'll never shy away from 12 or 13 personnel. I think that's an excellent idea.
0: Cole, did you hear it last year that he played with a broken leg for a play?
7: I did. I heard that story. Actually, the first time I ever saw this dude, he was in a boot in the airport, and so I did believe that story because I saw it firsthand. But no, this guy's great, and he's one of the best tackles in the country, so I love it.
0: What makes him that?
7: Just his work ethic. I mean, honestly, I mean, we got to play in the spring. I mean, his communication, too, on the line, I mean, it's awesome, man. I can't wait to play this year with this guy, for sure. And the other guy, too. Both 13 personnel fans. Yeah. More tight ends on the field, the better.
6: Or, you know, we bring in an extra lineman, we get 13T. Like, you know, now we're really getting some extra weight on the field. That's never a problem.
7: Thanks, guys.
6: Yep.
0: Oh, Cole Rusk and Tristan Bounds. Talk a little. So we have to ask Glenn about 13 personnel, three tight. Well, the Panthers could easily do that if they're carrying five tight ends, three tight ends on the field at one time. Tristan Bounds, he moves pretty decently. He might be able to. I'd love to see them send Tristan Bounds out on a route and get him a touchdown on the red zone at one point. this season. That would be fun to see. That would be absolutely fun to see if they could get Tristan Bounds out on a route and maybe throw the ball to him. But they got a lot of other tight ends. They got to feed all those guys. Shane King, Cole Rusk, Tyler Powell, all those guys that have been that are competing for that tight end spot.
3: Reminds me of the first ever prop bet in Super Bowl history, right?
0: The first ever prop bet.
3: Ever prop bet was William Refrigerator Perry score a touchdown in 1984.
0: Wow, yeah, that's going back a ways. Wow, that the prop bets go back that far?
3: That was the first, yeah.
0: Jeez, I did not know that. How about that, man? That you're telling me something I didn't know there, J Dub. That's what that was 1980 what?
3: 84. Yeah.
0: Wow, 1984.
3: You could tell by the style of rap that they did.
0: What was it? We Are the Bears Shuffling Crew?
3: Super Bowl Shuffle, yeah.
0: Yeah, Super Bowl Shuffle or something of that nature right there. Good stuff. Good stuff for sure. 520-848-1290. 520-848-1290 is the number to get in on the program. If you have a question for Glenn Howell, give us a text right now. Get in on that text line at 520-848-1290, and I'll ask your question to Glenn. If you have a question about Arizona football coming up, we'll get his opinion on all of those tight ends that the Wildcats have this season, as well as what he anticipates to see from the defensive side of that line. Looking forward to seeing Trey Smith back in action. Mace Pesce is on that down front as well. I mentioned there were some young guys who are exciting for sure. We had a chance today to hear from Malcolm Hartzog, who's one of the new starting cornerbacks for this team. And so he's a guy that I'm really looking forward to seeing, as well as another safety. We've got another safety in the line of Chuck Cecil and Traydon Stukes, Quinn Olson, who is starting as a walk-on for the University of Arizona. So that'll be fun to kind of see exactly what kind of player he is as well. We'll dive into all that straight ahead. Cricket is back with us now. It is time for Picket with Cricket.
8: Picket with Cricket. Come on, Cricket. It's time to pick it.
0: Ha-ha. I'm just flashing you both your shots here if you're watching on the stream.
9: It looks so professional.
0: Don't you?
9: I do.
0: You
9: I know.
0: Look very professional.
9: Who is that?
0: There.
9: Who is that person?
0: I can't believe they conned you into taking your hat off. I still can't believe they conned you into taking your hat off.
9: They didn't ask me to take my hat off, but if I'm taking photos, I would.
0: Ooh.
9: I would style and brush my hair.
0: Okay.
9: I brush it every day. Right. Don't worry.
0: So yesterday, we had baseball.
9: Yes.
0: We had Astros and we had White. I think we've got, wait, I think before we find out who you picked, I think we got highlights on this game.
9: Oh.
0: Yeah. Did I put that highlight in there? Here, maybe let me play it. I think I have it over here on my side. That was the last thing I did before we came into studio here. Here we go. Right here.
1: Oh, that's a homer.
10: High and deep. Astros lead it 3-2. First hit is an Astro with a 2-run home run for Nelson Velasquez. They can win this one, though, with one more quality pitch. There it is. Astros win it 6-3. Brian Abreu picking up his ace save of the year.
0: So the Astros beat the White Sox last night by a score of 6-3. Picket with Cricket. Cricket, you picked.
9: The Astros.
0: You're on a run right now.
9: Yahoo.
0: You are on a run. I'm impressed with you.
9: As you should be.
0: Okay. So I'm now, of course, we've got the U.S. Open going on right now. Tennis. Mm-hmm. There's no ties in tennis. So we don't have to worry about that. We don't have to worry about any ties in tennis. I'm going to give you two American ladies tomorrow playing at 8:30 in the morning on center court at Arthur Ashe Stadium.
9: Okay.
0: All right. Jessica Pegula, Sophia Kennan.
9: My initial instinct is Jessica.
0: Jessica Pegula. That's a very good instinct. You know why?
9: Why?
0: Because she's the number three player in the world, right. I should say. She's the number three player in the world. But interestingly enough, Sophia, there's a great story about Sophia Kennan. She won a junior tournament. I think she is, how old now? She is 28. When she was, I believe, 16, she won a junior tournament right here in Tucson, Arizona.
9: Really?
0: Yes.
9: I feel like I should have picked her. I don't want to change. I feel like I should go first instinct.
0: Absolutely.
9: I don't know.
0: That's how it works.
3: That's kind of the whole point of this.
0: Exactly.
9: Okay.
0: That's exactly how it works. But yes, Sophia Kennan won a tournament here in Tucson when she was coming up as a junior. And now she's not ranked, but she's still a very, very solid player for sure. In fact, she beat she beat Venus Williams, I believe it might have been last year at the U.S. Open in straight sets, 6-2, 7-6. So she can play some tennis.
9: She can play.
0: But you're going to go with Jessica Pegula. You know, Jessica, you know the backstory behind her?
9: What's that?
0: She's really rich.
9: Is it because she plays so, or was she rich before she started the game?
0: Her parents own several sports. Her parents own the Buffalo Sabres, which is a team in the National Hockey League.
9: Okay.
0: Yeah, so she actually comes from some pretty good money already.
3: Which is pretty common for golf and tennis.
9: Exactly. Okay.
0: Those golf and tennis kids, they come
3: If you want to get really good at golf or tennis, you got to be at a country club a lot as a kid, and not everybody has parents who can afford that.
9: Yeah. Of course, yeah.
0: I played, but I did not play country club style tennis. No, not at all. All right, so Jessica Pegula against Sophia Kennan tomorrow morning. We'll tell you tomorrow afternoon how that all transpired. Good luck, cricket.
9: Thank you.
0: We want to keep ringing that bell for you.
9: I agree. Yay. Okay.
0: Right now, she's getting you home every 20 minutes on the fives with your traffic and your weather.
9: We've got some backups on westbound Ahoy at Mission, also on eastbound Aviation Parkway near Keno due to road work. Collisions that are reported Golder Ranch Drive east of Oracle, in town, midtown, Fort Lowell and Country Club, also a crash at Alvernon and Irvington. So there's a really tiny chance of rain today, 96 the high tomorrow, and 92 now. I'm Cricket with your Wildcats Radio 1290 traffic and weather together.
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14: 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The college volleyball season is underway. Texas A&M is the defending champion, but Nebraska is the top-ranked team. The Huskers have a 2-0 record after winning both of their matches in the inaugural Players Era Showcase in Las Vegas over the weekend. The latter victory was a sweep of then-second-ranked Texas. Nebraska is led by head coach Danny Busboom Kelly, and she's relying on her four seniors to guide the Huskers through a season with big expectations.
15: When they have this great mentality, it just bleeds into the whole team. 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
14: Top-ranked Nebraska is back in action Wednesday when they visit South Dakota State. With Today in Women's Sports, I'm Maggie Gray on Westwood One.
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3: All right, Wildcat Breakdown, breaking down Arizona Wildcats football, 17th season, joined as always by Glenn Howe, U of A football class of 1985. This goes all the way back to 2010. Glenn and I have been talking Arizona Wildcats football with you, longest running podcast of this ilk in this fan base, the only one that includes a former player who wore the Cardinal and Navy and ran up and down the field for your enjoyment. Glenn, glad to have you back.
4: Hey, Dave, man, 17 years? Wow.
3: I think you had hair then.
4: I was
3: then.
4: Been telling everybody it's been 15. So 17, man, I can't believe it. But it's awesome. It's all been fun, dude. Your professionalism, everything that you make, everything so easy for me, and I appreciate all the mentoring you did for me when I first got on the television. I was horrible. I couldn't do anything, but you kept on sticking with me, and I finally got it down, and it was awesome. And I appreciate it. I love you, man.
3: I love you too, brother. And glad to be back doing this with you. And Kelvin Yvonne, of course, will be joining us as well this season as we get the band back together for week one. There's nothing more fun than the first game of the season, Glenn.
4: Absolutely. I've been excited about this team since spring ball. I mean, it's just been something that I've really, I haven't been this excited in a while about a team, that these guys, the way that you've just been reading about it and talking to the coaches about how these guys really like each other and they're just, you know, working hard and they're giving that extra effort. They're selfish. There's no me guys on the team. There's guys that all are pulling for each other. So I'm excited about to see what they can do on Saturday, this Saturday, and put it all together. That's what it's all, the hard work is going to be, putting it all together on Saturday.
3: All right, Glenn was a tight end at the University of Arizona, and so we always have to get his assessment of that group. Tyler Powell went down on the first play of the season last year, Glenn. It was tough to see that happen because we were really looking forward to kind of watching him play. They brought in some guys from the outside, probably the biggest recruiting transfer portal tight end class I think I've ever seen, with guys like Cole Rusk and Shane King. You were out at fall camp. But what was your assessment of that, what you saw?
4: I tell you, Cole Rusk, he's going to be a problem. He's going to be a problem for some people, man. He can run routes. He can get deep, which is, we haven't had that for a long time. Mm. You know, since we had maybe Gronk. I mean, this, you're talking about a guy that can get deep and also can get, you know, one-on-one with a linebacker. It's a mismatch. And then Tyler coming back. I think Tyler is going to be a great asset. You know, I think we're going to go into some 12 personnel and maybe, you know, not just 11, go to 12 personnel with two tight ends, that it's going to be a problem for defenses, you know, because a lot of times you think you can just only run out of that situation and you're going to be able to pass out of it. And I think that's going to be a great weapon for Noah. And Noah's going to have a couple of guys that he can throw to. Shane King is another guy that's a transfer that can really catch the ball. He really showed that he can catch the ball. And I'm just excited that these guys not only catch the ball, they can block. That's what I think. If you can't block, you don't get the rock, you know. And these guys can do both. And I think it's really it's really, really exciting to see these guys.
3: You know, you mentioned 11 personnel and 12 personnel. I was talking to Tristan Bounds during camp and Cole Rusk, and they said we may see some 13 personnel out there.
4: Yeah, they can go. I talked to the tight end coach, and they said they can have them in motion, have two guys on the line of scrimmage, and they can run routes out of it. They can do that's going to be a problem for some people. I mean, it really is. I think that we're going to have so many weapons, you know, on this offense. It's just, I'm just excited to see what Noah can do and just putting all this together and giving him everything that he has. He's got a smorgasbord of weapons that he could use on offense.
3: We're joined by Glenn Howe, Wildcat Breakdown, back for another year as well. And he is your Coors Light insider. And I want to touch on one other tight end, a young man that we've seen play throughout the not only his college career, but through his high school career as well. Senior Tyler Mustaine out of Push Ridge Christian Academy started his career at U of A, I believe, playing on the defensive side of the ball, but has made the move over to the offensive side of the ball as well. I couldn't remember. Was Tyler one of the kids you worked with, Glenn?
4: Yes, I worked with Tyler a little bit, and Tyler's a kid that he's going to make his whole contribution. I think he's going to be he's a special teams guy. You got to remember, you got to have great players on special teams. Special teams have special players. You know, when I played, all the first team defense guys played on special teams, and all the, you know, we all played special teams. I was on special teams myself. So you have to be able to have great athletes. And I think that's what is going to make us a difference of having great athletes and guys that want to contribute, that understand what their role is and contribute to this team.
3: You know, Coach Brennan said during camp, Glenn, that if you're not playing special teams, then you really are not serious about a future in football.
4: Yeah, absolutely. You try to get anywhere you can to get anything you can do to get on the field. I mean, that is where you need to be thinking about. And if you can get on in special teams, especially on punt, on these are crucial plays that we have to have to be being played. And every time, if you can't make mistakes, there's a lot of pressure on special teams guys. A lot of people think that, oh, these are just special. These are all like the guys who don't ever play. No, those guys are very, very important for this the victory that the Arizona Wildcats will have every single game.
3: Glenn Howe's our guest. It's Wildcat Breakdown. We got a couple of breaks to get in here before the top of the hour as we head you into the Brent Brennan Show down at the Block A. We're going to take one of those now. We'll come back. We'll chat some more with Glenn, get his thoughts a little bit on the defensive side of the ball as we head to the season opener coming up Saturday at the stadium against Northern Arizona. DK on the Sports Tip, Wildcat Breakdown. 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
1: From the Wildcats Radio 1290 Traffic Center. With collisions reported eastbound I-10 near Congress, light slowing there. Got collisions on Golder Ranch Drive east of Oracle. Fort Lolan Country Club was slowing on Fort Lolan Country Club and a crash at Irvington and Alvernon Way. Got some backups for eastbound Aviation Parkway near Keno. More slowing southbound Campbell approaching Broadway. And for your weather, we're looking at a tiny chance of rain today. 96 the high, tomorrow 92 now. And I'm Cricket with your Wildcats Radio 1290 traffic and weather.
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7: 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Reports say that Cardinals running back and third overall pick Jeremiah Love is about 50-50 to play in the team's first game of the season. Love suffered an ankle injury in the Cardinals' first preseason game against the Raiders, where he had 14 touches. The Cardinals opened the season on the road against the Chargers on September 13th. I'm Adam Abdallah.
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1: Wildcat Breakdown, getting you set for opening night for your Arizona Wildcats as they'll take on the Northern Arizona Lumberjacks at the stadium, 6:30 kickoff time. Our coverage begins on Saturday at 2 p.m. Hopefully the weather holds up. We will be back on the mall at the east end of the mall near Campbell. If the weather is not as nice as we would like it, then we'll be here in studio. So hopefully we don't have to move the show like we did one time last year. Glenn Howe rejoins us, U of A football class of 1985. He is a tight end when he played here at the U of A. Greg, I should say, Glenn, the defensive line, there's a lot of dudes down there now. That's one of the groups I think that's going to kind of be fun to watch when you talk about, obviously, Trey Smith, who, you know, has stayed healthy through camp coming off.

0: 7. That boy, that guy, and he looks good. He's moving. He's 6'6", 3. That's going to be hard to move on short yardage. You know, and then Katrin Harris, I want to see him. 6'6", freshman, 305. We are getting the big guys up front. And Julian Salvanea, those guys have already been proven. We got guys behind that are going to be able to contribute to this defense and make it even maybe even better than last year.
1: Yeah, you know, what's exciting is you mentioned Keetron Harris. Also, I was really impressed with Kaisi Lafitaga, and they're both true freshmen, 300-pound true freshmen who probably won't really play that much this year because of all the other names we just mentioned. And I was like, man, every time I went to fall camp, those two guys as freshmen were showing up. I'm like, man, I don't know if they're going to get on the field, but I can't wait till they do.
0: They will get on the field because I think they're going to run. I think they're going to run about 8 deep there. Mm. You know, they're going to be running it, getting guys fresh and everything. And, you know, it's just that those guys got to understand, just do your J-O-B. Do your J-O-B and you'll be able to play more downs. You'll be able to get more plays. You can't be roaming around everywhere. Just do your job, whatever the call's made. And that's, if we have a disciplined defense, we're going to be okay. And, you know, and I'm excited about our guys in the back. You know, Javion Cole, I mean, the guy is, he proved himself last year. You know, Quinn Olson, Gavin Hunter, and Herzog from Nebraska. That guy, I was reading some stuff about him. He's just been playing good all his career until he got hurt. You know, that's all he's been doing. He was freshman of the year when he was there. I mean, the guy was just been playing. And, you know, all we got, Dwight, Boodle, I mean, those guys have been playing. We got some guys in the back that I think are, you know, it's hard to replace the guys that we had, Traydon Stukes and Dalton and those guys and Genesis. It's hard to replace those guys. But we got guys can step up. They can step up to those roles and play this defense. And I think that Coach G, you can tell he's a little excited about it.
1: 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He is our Coors Light insider. 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You just glossed right over the linebacker position, Glenn. You went from the defensive line to the defensive backfield. So I'm going to pull it back to the front seven and the linebackers. You know, a lot of talk about the couple guys that they've kind of tabbed as Mr. Redline, Trey Smith on the down line being one of those guys. The other guy that they say is Mr. Redline 2.0 is Tay Brown. And I'm interested to see what Tay Brown is this year. You know, Tay's been a very solid player. He's not been like overly, you know, I wouldn't say he's overly special. He's been a solid kid. He doesn't make a lot of mistakes, but he doesn't also necessarily at times jump off the page as a playmaking linebacker. I mean, he doesn't necessarily make plays to the tune of a guy like in the past, a Scooby Wright or a Tremont Bondurant or some of those guys who just were playmaking linebackers. I'm interested to see if maybe he takes the next step this year and become that type of player.
0: Yeah, I think Tay was the guy that did his J-O-B. I think he did. He's that guy. And then now I think Coach G is saying he's trusting him a little bit more, and he's going to be able to make some more plays. Because every interview that I've seen with Coach G talking about him is that he's going to make plays. So if you're going to make plays, I think they're going to have him have the ability to make those plays. So I think they're giving him a little bit more how would I say, letting him loose a little bit more? Mm. And I think that he's ready to do that, man. The guy's been playing for 4 years. He's been trying. He's been doing it. He's doing a solid job, and now it's his time. I think he'll do a great job. You know, Chase Kennedy. I'm waiting to see him. You know, this guy's going to be healthy, be able to play, and just get after it. He's a guy that is a big kid. He came in here as a slim bit. He was a Slim Jim. You know, he was really, really skinny. And I was like, damn, this guy, he was like really skinny. So, but now he's putting on a little weight. He's got a little bone on him. And I think that whole group is going to be a great group to watch.
1: Let's touch on one round of the specialist real quick here, Glenn, before we

0: wrap things up for today. How about them handing the return job to a freshman in Caleb Jett Smith, true freshman, 5'8", 170 out of Allen, Texas, is going to be your primary kickoff and punt return guy as a true freshman.
1: But when I watched him at practice, that dude could move. He can move. He's fast. He's jittery. He reminds me a little bit of Sweet D. You know, Dave Adams.
0: Yeah.
1: Because he can juke people and he can accelerate up the field. Because when I saw him, I was like, man, that dude's a little, he's not that big, but he can move. And when you can move and get out of the way of people, I don't care how big you are or how fast you are. If you're faster and you can move out of the way and get out of the way of people, I think he'll do a great job. It's just that he has to really concentrate on securing the ball. That's his first priority. That's got to be his first priority, and protecting the ball when he's running.
0: There you go. It'll be interesting to see for sure. And it all gets going on Saturday at 6:30 with kickoff. Again, our coverage, Meridian Wealth Management, Arizona Game Day, will be live from the mall starting at 2 o'clock, weather permitting. Weather is expected to be not so nice for this opening game on Saturday. But we'll be with you all season. Glenn Howell and I, as well as Kelvin Ifon, J.W. Madden here in studio. And then post-game, we will be with you after every single game, 2 hours after all the games, breaking down everything that we saw, top takeaways and all of that, taking your calls, texts, as well as messages on Arizona football throughout this 2026 season. Glenn, looking forward to it again, my brother. Let's do it. Time to kick it off.
1: Excited, Dave. I can't wait to get the crew together, wait to see Kelvin again, and put together J-Dub. Okay, we're gonna have a great season, and let's celebrate a great year. That's what I want to do this year.
0: Glenn Howell, U of A tight end, 1985.
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3: From the Wildcats Radio 1290 Traffic Center. With collisions reported eastbound I-10 near Congress, light slowing there. Got collisions on Golder Ranch Drive east of Oracle. Fort Lowland Country Club was slowing on Fort Lowland Country Club and a crash at Irvington and Alvernon Way. Got some backups for eastbound Aviation Parkway near Keno. More slowing southbound Campbell approaching Broadway. And for your weather, we're looking at a tiny chance of rain today. 96 the high, tomorrow 92 now. And I'm Cricket with your Wildcats Radio 1290 traffic and weather together.
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1: All right, final few minutes with us before we send you down to Block A downtown. I had a chance to check out Block A on Saturday. Had a few drinks there with the wife. Nice setup there. It's got some curved TVs in the one corner where they're going to be doing the show tonight. So head on down there right now and check out the Brent Brennan Show. It'll be there all season long. 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
1: All right, if you had a chance to check out the Jim Rome show today, Brent Brennan was on the show with Jim, and afterward, Jim took a call from a young man by the name of Jimmy from Tucson.
3: I love Wildcat fan coming out, Brent Brennan. Comes in the jungle and just crushed it. Love that too. In fact, why don't we stay in market on topic? Let's go to the phones. Jimmy in Tucson. Jimmy, dude, what's going on? How are you?
4: Doing great, brother. How about yourself?
3: So good. So good.
4: Right on, my man. Well, shout out. Thank you for bringing Coach Brennan on. That guy's amazing. However, this is probably going to be the first time I've ever really disagreed with him today because he's being a little too polite. So down here in Tucson, we actually have decorum. That's the big thing, what they don't have up north. So let's pull back that curtain on the dumpster fire they got going up there in Tempe. For 10 miserable years, Jim, ASU basketball was nothing but Bobby Hurley stomping around like an unhinged toddler in an untucked suit, sweating through his collar, spitting at officials, looking like he crawled out of an underground poker den on 4 days without sleep, then only to get dog-walked in the last game by 49 points while he's out the door. 49, sir. Iowa State beat them so mercilessly they looked like they were running a 5-on-0 transition drill against cones. And what about football, man? Kenny D. This dude is running the biggest snake oil operation in the Southwest, and we got a lot of snakes out here, my man. This dude's talking a mile a minute like a guy pitching timeshares at a strip mall, hyping up the valley. Activation. Activate what exactly? Your ballots are over, dude. Scataboo's out the door, and now you're rolling out a quarterback room made of a bunch of bench warmers and portal scraps. They're scheduling FCS tune-ups just to manufacture a pulse because everybody with a working set of eyes knows that when they step into Kyle Field next week, Texas A&M is going to rip the wheels off that clown car and leave it on a chassis block like they do a car at Mill Avenue after 2 a.m. ASU doesn't have an athletic department. They have a regional PR disaster with a turf field. The minute things get tough, that stadium clears out faster than a burning building so their fans can hit Mill Avenue and drink their night away and smoke fentanyl. It's a fraud, Rome. From the throw-up and puke-colored paint that they have on their jerseys down to that foundation of a crappy stadium they have. There, labia soft. I'm out.
3: My brother. Go ahead and rack the hell out of him. Jimmy in Tucson. Bro, if I had known that Brent Brennan would A, show up the way he did, and B, inspire the phone call that I just heard, we would have booked Brent Brennan even sooner than we did. That was amazing.
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1: 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Dumpster fire, snake oil salesman, Kenny Dillingham. Activate what? I love it, Jimmy. That was an awesome call right there. What'd you think of that one, J-Dub?
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1: 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Great stuff. All right, that's going to wrap it up for us. Thanks to Glenn Howe for joining us. 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
23: All right, welcome everybody. 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We welcome you to the Brent Brennan Radio Show. We're live at Block A in downtown Tucson. 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Don't forget the Bear Down Bash gets started at 3 o'clock in the afternoon. It's Native American Heritage Night. You know our favorite colors here in Tucson are red and blue. This week, we ask everybody to wear blue, which we are attired in tonight, and lots going on. New lights, new sound system, new food items, lots going on. But, of course, football is what we're here to talk about tonight. So, Coach, you're starting year three. I know there's a lot of optimism around this program. What's the last month been for you and the staff around the team?
24: Oh, it's been awesome. You know, I think we're in a great spot. We have really great continuity with our coaching staff. You know, the athletic administration made that possible in the offseason to keep Coach Deggy here, keep Coach Gonzalez, you know, all the rest of the staff. And so I think when you have a staff that's really in great alignment and we're building this thing step by step, together, I think we can do incredible things here at Arizona.
23: All right, Seth's going to be our guest here coming up. We got a couple players as well tonight, but I want to ask you about another guy on your staff that maybe doesn't get enough attention. I know he does to you and everybody in the program. His name is Cullen Carroll. He's your head strength and conditioning coach, and I say that because in talking to some of your guys here, the players talk about the time away from football, away from the everyday practice, and what he has done for them in terms of improving their physique and getting them ready for the season. Take us through Cullen's staff and what they've done to kind of, I guess, mold this team.
24: Yeah, Coach Carroll, he's one of the best strength coaches in the country, and we're really fortunate to have him here at Arizona. You know, he has this great balance where, you know, with this generation that we're coaching, it's not just enough to say, do it because I said so. Right, that was the way that I kind of grew up in this thing. But what Cullen does, what he's so good at, is he's explaining why we're doing the exercises that we're doing. Right, why are we doing this lift? Why are we doing this running? Because you guys are going to talk to Deuced and Q in a little while, and they'll tell you they don't necessarily enjoy all parts of that. Right, but he does an incredible job helping them get strong and in condition. And really, the goal with Coach Carroll and his staff, you know, James Perez, they do a fantastic job, but with them is that so we are playing championship caliber football on the road in November, physically. Like, we have to be ready for that physical fight that comes in, and that's where teams are historically beat up, because you've been through the ringer and you're, you know, 10 weeks in the season, and that strength and conditioning really shows up in the month of November.
23: And you can see it in the guys, and I think even though they'll have the uniforms and the shoulder pads on Saturday night, I think you can recognize that even from 50 rows up in the stands, just to see how they carry themselves out there.
24: Yeah, absolutely. Yeah. Everybody looks good in the suit, and I think that's, you know, that's one of those things that Coach Carroll just does a fantastic job of getting them physically and mentally ready to play. And that part makes our job easy as coaches, because we know that they're going to be durable. Right, like, the football's a physical game, and the injury thing is part of it, but if you have guys that are tough and physical and durable and ready for that fight, you have a better chance to play the kind of football you want late in the season.
23: All right, our first show of the season, and for the fans that may not be aware, and I know we've got new fans, of course, that have moved to Tucson, you have a mantra around your team. It's called the Red Line, and it's a motto that your players, you ask them to follow. And so for those that aren't around your program on an everyday basis, what is Red Line? Why is it so important?
24: Well, first I'll say, as I'm checking out this new restaurant here, our man Grant, he's redlined the hell out of this Block A. Yeah. Way to go, Grant. This place is awesome, man, and we're glad to be here. But Red Line is really simple. I think lots of college programs have too many slogans, mantras all over the walls, and none of it sticks for the players. There's nothing that they can hang their hat on. There's nothing that says this is who we are. And so we just had a couple values that we thought were simple, and it's effort, execution, and accountability. And our players know exactly what it means. And when we talk about effort, we talk about 100 miles an hour, 100% of the time. And we can show video of that, show it on tape, and the players know exactly what it looks like, and they also know what it doesn't. So I can put on the video and I can say to a player, hey, does this look like red line to you? Is this 100-100? And they know it's not, or it is, right? So that's an easy way for us to define effort. With the execution, it's prove it, right? We want to be a great team in any phase, offense, defense, special teams. You have a chance to prove it every time you line up. Do you know what to do? Do you play hard? Do you execute at a high level with technique? And so that prove it part of it is just because we have so many players right now. We're getting ready for our first game, and so many players are saying, well, I want to play. And I'm prove it. You've had a month to prove it in August, right? And the depth chart is what it is because you've either proven it or you have not. It's a long season. Mm-hmm. Keep proving it. And then the last thing is accountability, and that's own it, fix it. And that's just a simple thing. Is you know, I think there's lots of people, lots of kids that always say, like, they screw something up, it's my bad. Well, my bad gets your ass kicked in football, right? Mm-hmm. But if you say, yeah, that if you own it, but then you're committed to fixing it, now we can make progress, and now we can move past that mistake. So red line encompasses those three things. Our players know what it is. It's very clean. It's very simple. And it's been fun because our fans have gotten behind it. I hear red line when I'm on the street. I see people in the airport. They hit me with the red line coach. You know, so it's it's pretty fun.
23: All right. So would red line define culture? Because that's another thing you've wanted to establish in the program now, not just this season, but since you arrived.
24: Yeah, absolutely. It's a huge part of our culture. And it's kind of the standard, right, for everything we do. And I think in some ways you separate culture and standards. But, like, red line is just like that standard that sits above everything else. And everybody is committed to it, and everybody demands it from each other. You know, I think our culture is driven by the players on our team, you know, in alignment with the coaching staff. And a coaching staff, you know, our job is to provide the framework for what our culture is going to be. And then we have to do a great job of helping our players lean into that. And really, as a baseline for us, we want every person that walks in the building to be excited about being there. It doesn't matter if it's a fan on game day or my wife when she comes to the office or our players when they come to work in the morning. Are they excited about being in that building with their teammates, with their coaches, with the support staff to attack the challenge that is in front of us? And that's kind of where our culture is such a big part of our program.
23: I want to thank everybody for coming down tonight. We've got a great hour ahead of us here with head coach Brent Brennan. We've got some guests as well. We're at Block A Sports Bar and Grill, 345 East Congress. We'll be here on Tuesday nights from 6 to 7. So thanks for being with us. We'll have more coming up in a moment from Arizona Sports Enterprises.
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4: That's in the Jacks. NAU coming to town. Home opener, season opener on Saturday night starting at 6:30. Hope to see everybody out there. Should be a great night for football. All right, Coach, well, let's get the – I can't say it's the elephant out of the room because he's not quite that big. Noah Fifita has had an unbelievable career at the University of Arizona. The good news is it's not over yet. He's going to become the greatest quarterback in school history before this season is over. But I love you talking about Noah away from the statistics and the wins and the passes and the receptions and everything that goes into it because of what he has done, go back to the red line and the culture of the program for his fellow players and this community.
5: Yeah, Noah Fifita is one of one. He's unlike any player I've ever been around. I've never been around a player that gives as much to his teammates, to his coaches, to the community as Noah does. And it's such a thing with him that makes him so special. And when you see him after games, when you see him at the spring game, when you see him out in public, and he just signs autographs and he takes pictures and he's so gracious and he always has time for people. Mm-hmm. And you know, I've been around star players a long time, and lots of time those guys don't treat everybody like that, but he treats everybody with just incredible respect and just all kinds of sincerity. And I think that's one of the reasons the city of Tucson and the University of Arizona love him.
4: Yeah. Heck of a young man, I'll tell you that. All right, let's go through the different phases of your team now and just ask you for some overviews, and we'll start at the offensive end. You've got returning depth at running back, at wide receiver, offensive line. We're going to meet Quincy Craig and Alexander Deuce coming up here in a little bit, two members of the offense. But what do you see from the offense as of now going into the season? And are there going to be anything drastically different from a year ago that the fans will notice?
5: Well, I think hopefully the fans notice this team making plays all over the field and playing with, as Coach Deggie likes to say, choosing violence. But, we do feel great. I think we feel great about the players that we were able to retain. You talked about Deuce and about Q. When you talk, for me, it all starts with the offensive line. And, you know, that group, we were able to return four guys that have started and played a lot of football for us. And then we added a really good transfer from the University of Washington and Zach Henning. And we're really excited about him. He's been great. And then you've seen the depth develop behind it. Like Grayson Stovall's had a great camp. You know, you've seen a lot from Louis Apka. You've seen a lot from Jake Griffin. And so there's young players starting to fill in the back, you know, the second string there. And so we feel great about that group. But, you know, Quincy, Ked Risino coming back is really, really exciting. I think that group has got a lot of physicality to it, which we love. Again, choosing violence. And then that tight end room is one of the most exciting rooms on our team, right? Like Cole Rusk is a great addition to us, but we're getting Tyler Powell back, right? Tyler Powell had a season-ending injury a year ago, and he's coming back, and he's looked great during training camp. And then we have a transfer named Sugar Shane King, and everyone's going to love watching this guy play. He's got this huge smile, this great energy about him. And then there's young players there that we're excited about, you know, whether that's Henry Gabalas or Kellen Ford. You know, Tyler Mustang has found a role on this team. So that tight end group is going to be a lot of fun. And then I think the one that people are talking a lot about is that receiver group. I think that group has a chance to be really sexy. The first three guys people will know, Trey Spivey, you know, obviously made a lot of plays for us last year. Chris Hunter has been a great player here over his career. And Gio Richardson started to show up a lot as a freshman last year. But then also we've seen a great move by Isaiah Mizell, you know, the sophomore from Florida, really starting to make plays in training camp. And then, you know, there's six other guys in that group that can really play. And so the competition, you know, Rodney is going to show up. And, you know, I think you're going to see those guys. My hope is that we're able to be fresh, where those guys are able to make plays in the fourth quarter so that we haven't just rode, you know, one horse all the way to the fourth quarter, sure. And now you get to the finish line and he's out of gas. My hope is that those guys have juice, and because we have such good depth there, there's also a couple freshmen to look out for. Mm-hmm. You know, R.J. Mosley and Caleb the Jet Smith are going to give people something to be excited about for years to come.
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4: 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We get set for Arizona NAU coming up on Saturday night, 6:30 at the stadium. Hope it's a packed house to see these new Wildcats. I know you'll recognize a lot of them, but there's some new ones as well. And let's flip over to the defense coach, and that's a place to start. Danny Gonzalez, your defensive coordinator, was mentioning the other day that, you know, the front 7, he really loves on his team. He says, we got a lot of new guys in the secondary, but he likes the depth. He thinks they're ahead of last year at this time. He loves the depth back there. He says, if that front 7 does its job, the secondary is going to play great. How do you see that unit?
5: Yeah, absolutely. I think, you know, everything starts up front with that defensive line and what we do schematically. And you have guys that have played a lot of football up there, right? Like, you know, a year ago, Maze Pesse was a standout as a true freshman, someone that we're expecting big things from. And, you know, Leroy Paulo. And when you think about getting Trey Smith back, right, who you know, last year had an injury and was out for most of the season. So getting him back, Dom Lalesio. There's just a lot of excitement there. Zach Sialepa, you're starting to see the Kaisi Lafataga. You're starting to see these guys really come into their own. And they've been hard to block in training camp. Coach Diggy will tell you they've been really hard to block. And then you have that great linebacker core behind them, you know, with Chase Kennedy and Tay. And that part of it is fun to watch, just how explosive we think that can be on that side of the ball. And he's right. If they can put the pressure on the quarterback, that makes the job easier on the secondary. But we do feel good that secondary is anchored by Javion Cole. He's an honorable mention, All Big 12 player a year ago. Just a guy that's played a lot of football, really smart, tough, can really make plays, and we're excited about him being back. And then the pieces that are kind of like sorting themselves out in the secondary, right? And, you know, we're going to have, going into the game, you know, Dwight Boodle and Tyrese Boss are going to be figuring out the corner opposite Javion, and then at the safety position, there's going to be some movement there, but it looks like right now, you know, Quinn Olson is going to start at free, and Malcolm Herzog, I think people are going to love how this kid plays. He's a transfer from Nebraska. He's tough. He's fast. He's physical. He just keeps showing up, doing a lot of fun stuff. So we're excited about that group, and I just have so much faith in Coach Gonzalez and that defensive staff, you know, with Chip Viney and Brett Arcee and Josh Bringell and Joe Salavea. Just really, you know, Ronnie Palmer, just really, really excited about what they do over there. And just having to go against them every day in training camp, I think they got something special.
4: Okay, so how tough is it to learn the secondary positions, no matter which one they might be. Is that a for a young guy or a new player into the program now, how much do they need to absorb?
5: No, it's a ton, you know, because offensive coaches are good and they're smart, mm-hmm. and they're finding creative ways to try and isolate a player or, you know, kind of, mm-hmm. you know, attack a zone or attack a man coverage, and that's why there's such a, you know, so much emphasis placed on getting pressure on the quarterback and not giving him all day to throw. But the biggest thing in the secondary is just them having high level communication, and that was something that we had, you just said, at an exceptional level a year ago with those veteran players, and this group right now, you know, Gavin Hunter is really starting to come into his own there, and we're really starting to see some more of those guys do a great job of communicating. So I think we're going to be excited about how those guys play back there.
4: All right, quick word about the secondary. You've got a returning place kicker. You have a new punter in. You also have, when you take a look at your return, you've got a true freshman that could be returning kicks this year, along with our guest now, Quincy Craig, coming up. But special teams, again, so important to any team's success. What do you like about that group?
5: Well, I think Craig Niver just does a fantastic job, right? And in the offseason, we added Mike Nesbitt, who played in the NFL as a kicker, and he's given us a lot of help with our kicking situation. I think you're going to see great things from that group. Michael Salgado Medina has just had a fantastic, like, 9 months of just getting better and improving his leg strength, his accuracy. We're excited about him. And I think that, you know, with Coach Niver, he coaches with just incredible energy, incredible enthusiasm and detail. And I'm excited to see our kicking game play. So much of games are dictated by field position, and that's where the special teams comes into play. And if we can give our defense a long field to defend, we're going to do a great job, you know, holding people to low point totals.
4: All right. We got some guests coming up. So before I let you go, a quick word about NAU. The Lumberjacks had a tremendous comeback at home to beat Eastern Washington, yep. in their opener. You had a chance to look at that film. They've got a returning quarterback in Ty Pennington, who is tough as nails. This is a program that's been getting better. They're going for their third straight winning season right now. They've been ranked in some preseason polls in the FCS and so on. What do you expect from the Jacks?
5: Yeah, Coach Wright's been doing a great job there. We played them my first year here and had a really tough game with them. And I think, you know, watching their development, obviously the quarterback, a lot of it runs through him. He's a fantastic player. He can make all the throws. He's tough. He's accurate. They've got some playmakers at wideout. The running back had a big game last week against Eastern Washington. And I was really impressed with just the resiliency of that team, right? Just like they're down a bunch in that game. And they kept fighting. They found a way to get back in the game and then win it. And it was really, really well done. Defensively, they looked very, very active. They got a couple players in the back end that made a ton of tackles, looked really, really effective. So, you know, some of that, when you get to a game like this, is that you got to play to figure out what it is, mm-hmm. who you are and what they are. But we got a lot of respect for Coach Wright and that staff. They're doing a hell of a job.
4: I always like to ask this question before the first game. Other than a win, you want to win the game. What's the next thing you want to see out of your team?
5: I want to see red line. I want to see our guys playing their tails off, making plays, playing with physicality. That has to show up this week. That has to show up.
4: All right, look forward to it. Cats and Lumberjacks open it all Saturday night, 6:30, Arizona Stadium. Bear Down Bash at 3, Native American Heritage Night. Wear blue, and we'll see you there. Coming up next, we'll sit down with Seth Dagey, U of A offensive coordinator, after this from Arizona Sports Enterprises.
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4: The offensive coordinator and quarterback coach Seth Dagey back for his second season, and I know everyone's happy to have you here, Seth, and especially maybe the returning players, because some of these guys that have been around for a while and they had different coordinators, and to have the same one 2 years in a row and hopefully more than that, and the fact that the offensive numbers jumped so much under your tutelage last year. I know the guys are excited to play for you and see what they can do on Saturday night, but I'll start the same question I asked Coach, and that is just an overview of the offense. What do you like most of what you've seen from these guys spring ball and now here into the fall?
20: Well, just like you talked about, I think the returning players, having year two players in a year two system is a competitive advantage nowadays just because of the portal. It seems like if you're, you know, replacing your entire offense every year, it's just it's a new install from the spring all the way through it. Where our guys, we kind of started on, second base, if you will, you know, with Noah returning, Quincy, Ked, most of the linemen returning. You know, there was a few pieces we could plug in, but for the majority of the crew, they kind of knew what we were doing.
4: Yeah.
20: And so that allowed us to get a little bit more creative earlier. But overall, I'm really excited about the group because of the camaraderie and the chemistry that we have. And that, you know, it starts with Noah. It starts with Deuce. It starts with Quincy. Those guys have done a tremendous job of leading throughout the offseason. And it's put us in a position where we have real belief on offense. And I tell the guys all the time, we could run the air raid. We could run the triple option. We could run a pro-style offense. It's all designed to work. What makes it work is our belief in each other and our belief in what we do. And they have true belief in each other. And they believe in our coaches. They believe in Coach Brennan. So I'm really excited to see them play. You know, they deserve to have a good night. And they've worked really hard.
4: Okay, so every offensive coordinator has a system, but you also tweak it every year. You have to do that, right? And without giving away anything, because you have these returning guys in particular and so many of them, is it easier for them to pick up then some of the nuances maybe you want to plug in?
20: Yeah, I think everybody, for the most part, you know, it's a little bit easier at different positions. I think that all kind of comes down to, like, who's your quarterback and what is he able to do? And with Noah, I mean, we can do everything under the sun. I mean, that dude he's special when it comes to processing. And so for us to get into different sets, different motions, you know, being able to call two plays in the huddle, him getting this in the right call, and all the cadence variations, we're doing a lot of different stuff, he handles it, and that allows us to get creative and do some different things.
4: Seth Dagey, our guest here from the Block A in downtown Tucson. Hey, there was a story came out a week or so ago about Noah's note-taking.
20: Yeah.
4: And it started with handwritten notes. It's gone to an iPad now, like most everybody. Have you ever seen anything like that? Have you ever read his notes?
20: I've read them, and they're extremely detailed. Mm-hmm. They're color coordinated. They're organized. If they're not organized during the meeting, he'll rewrite them and organize them that way. He's got this beginner's mindset. So no matter what you say in the meeting, he's going to take a note on it. And then he'll organize it depending on where that note fits. And to me, it's one of the more impressive things that he does is the way he prepares. I mean, everybody just thinks, okay, he's a special player. He's got this Warriors mentality. He can throw the football. He's very accurate, but he's special because he works at it, and that's good for our young quarterbacks to see. It's like, this didn't just happen overnight. This was a process, and this is how he was from a young age, and he kept pushing his process, and it's gotten to who he is today. And now, you know, obviously, I think he deserves, you know, everything that we talk about and more, just because of the way he approaches and attacks every day.
4: I'm not ignoring the non-conference schedule, but I just wanted to ask you about playing and coaching in the Big 12, because you've been around major college football for a long time, Pac-12, SEC, Big 10. What is the thing about the Big 12? What makes it different, or is it different?
20: No, I do think there's a difference in the leagues. I think in the SEC you have some of the powerhouses, and then there's some guys at the bottom that are, you know, always at the bottom. And then the guys at the top are always at the top. In the Big Ten, the same way. There's a couple guys at the bottom that are always going to be at the bottom, and the guys at the top are always going to have it, always be contenders. Where I think in the Big 12, anybody can win it. It just depends on that specific year, that specific roster, you know, the healthy, the if you're going to be healthy throughout the season. And that's what really surprises me about being here in the Big 12 this first year. It was like, man, everybody can play, and anybody can beat anybody. And so I feel that way going into this year, too. I mean, I think it's anybody that can take this this title. And like I said, I think it comes down to who's playing the best at the end of the season and who stays healthy.
4: You got a couple of freshmen wide receiver who are going to see some playing time this year, and that's Jet Smith and R.J. Mosley. Tell us about them coming into the program as true freshmen and how they've been able to earn a spot in that rotation.
20: Well, they're both great kids, but they don't speak. And they hang out with each other. So, like, I joke with them all the time. Like, what do y'all even talk about? Because y'all never talk, right? They're quiet kids. They're great kids. And all they want to do is work. Jet is a worker. He's 5'8", 165 pounds. But in a block it up drill, he'll be the first one to put his face on somebody. I mean, he's that type of dude. And he's got a tremendous ball skills for a little guy. And then RJ is a 6'4", you know, 200-pound plus wideout that has length and has amazing jump ball skills. But what people also don't know about him is he runs 22 miles per hour on the catapult. Wow. Consistently.
4: Okay.
20: And they're both starting to get really comfortable with our scheme. Like I said, we're doing some complex stuff. So for a freshman to come in and really pick it up, it's going to take some time. But you can see that those guys are getting more consistent every day. And just the way they attack their process, I think Bobby's done a great job of getting those guys ready to put them in a position to compete and for them to help us this year. I think you know, Bobby's done a great job of that. And both those kids, like I said, are great kids. And they're a tremendous asset to our football team. And you can see, like, Deuce and T-Bounds, like, they love Jet because of the way he plays. And that's unique when you got, you know, experienced O-linemen that love a slot receiver.
4: All right, speaking of Alexander Deuce and Quincy Craig, they're going to be guests here coming up right after we let you go. I'll ask you to just talk about those two guys and what they mean to the team.
20: Well, Deuce is probably the biggest freak on the team. I mean, he's the strongest guy, and he's also the hairiest guy. Okay, so he's got more hair than anybody I've ever seen. But, all right, this guy, you know, I've really challenged Deuce to become, because of his presence amongst that group, he's got so much command amongst the O-line. I wanted to really challenge him to take a leadership role. And I was really proud of him over the offseason because – when you take that role, sometimes you got to call out your friends. Sometimes you got to keep your friends account. You got to hold your friends accountable, and that's really hard to do. A lot of people can't do it. Even adults can't do it. And he took on that challenge and did some major things for us and through the offseason. So I'm really proud of the way he's taken on that leadership approach. And then obviously being in this system and being under Oglesby for a couple years now, man, his fundamentals are he's just getting better and better and better. Like, this guy's gonna play in the NFL one day. And then Quincy's looking as good as I've ever seen him look. Like, the way he's moving, and I remember watching him during our runs in the summer, and he was kind of my pick to click, if you will. Like, I just watching him run, I'm thinking, man, this guy could be really, really special because he's got a unique feel for space. He's compact. He's a really strong runner, but he's got the ability to take it 80 when we need to take it 80. So, and he's got great hair.
4: Yes, he does have great hair. I'm going to ask him about that. Seth, thanks as always. Best of luck on Saturday and going forward this season. We look forward to a great one.
20: Yeah, appreciate it.
4: All right, Seth Dagey, our guest. We'll check in with who wants to go first, okay? Quincy Craig coming up next when we return. This is Wildcat Football from Arizona Sports Enterprises.
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4: All right, welcome back to the Block A here in downtown Tucson. Season debut of the Brent Brennan Radio Show. Pleased to be joined by U of A senior running back Quincy Craig. He's out of Garden Grove, California. Last year rushed for 364, a couple touchdowns, caught 14 passes last year. Also one of the kickoff return guys on the team. Played a couple years at Portland State before coming here. One little secret here, maybe it's not a secret, Quincy played against NAU and beat them twice when you were at Portland State, right?
23: Oh, yeah.
4: Okay, so I know you got a good thing going. We'll get to that in a moment. But first of all, Quincy, just congratulations on an outstanding season last year. What's it feel like going into your senior season this year?
23: You know, it's really exciting. We have a lot on our plate. You know, we're, as a team, we're all hungry. You know, we're hungrier than last year. You know, we feel like last year kind of left us at a little disappointing spot, but, you know, we're here to chase it together, you know.
4: You know, one thing, and we saw it last year, and you were a big part of this, and that fact is that, you know, Seth can rotate running backs in and out, keep you guys fresh. He's not asking for one guy to take every snap in the bowl game. How does that help you stay fresh and be ready when you're called upon?
23: Yeah, I mean, you said it exactly. You know, it helps us keep us fresh. You know, with that being with as long and as hard-hitting as a running back is, with a long season ahead of us, it's very important for that.
4: Okay. Anything different about this season? I mentioned to Seth a moment ago, there's always going to be tweaks there, but because it's his second year now and you guys that were here a year ago, it just looks like you're very comfortable in the system. Is that correct?
23: Yeah, I mean, having that second year under our belt, you know, kind of being together last year really, really allowed me to get more comfortable, and I kind of feel like the whole offense got more comfortable with it too. You know, I mean, again, yeah, it just feels like everybody's kind of just getting comfortable, finally just starting to understand and mesh with each other better. So, yeah.
4: You're a great story because, you know, since the portal became something and players have had some movement, sometimes when a player comes from a not a major conference, they say, well, gee, can he play at the major conference level? You've proven that right. After a couple of years at Portland State, what gave you the confidence to come to Arizona and be as successful as you have been?
23: You know, I mean, like, I feel like I've always had that edge on my

0: Ready for it.
1: Okay. Well, I didn't look at the Portland State schedule, but did you play against some Power 5 teams when you were at Portland State?
0: Yeah, I played against, Oregon,
1: okay.
0: UW. Who else do we have? Wyoming, Boise State.
1: Okay.
0: So a couple of Group of 5, a couple of Power 5. So
1: you, again, you know what it's like then to be kind of, I call it the underdog if you want. And there's that desire then, hey, these are the big guys. We got to show what we can do. And you feel like that's the way NEU is going to approach this game.
0: Oh, exactly, 100%. I mean, really, like, we're looking at it like they have nothing to lose, you know. Like, they're going to, you know, come out guns blazing, so.
1: Okay. What's it like running behind Alexander Deuce?
0: probably one of my favorite people to run behind. You know, that whole right side definitely gets handled pretty well. I mean, him being the freakiest man, you know, on the team. And him being the strongest man on the team, too. So it's just like, I just know that side is on lock, so.
1: All right. Oh, and I got to ask about the hair. Now, this is radio, of course, but you have a fantastic do, we'll call it that. You said it's taken you about 5 years?
0: Yeah.
1: To grow it out?
0: Yeah, I've been growing it out since high school. You know, once high school ended, I was just like, you know what, we're just going to grow it out. And honestly, it's been a hassle, but I've been liking it, you know?
1: Yeah. Well, there's that guy named Samson. I don't remember if you're familiar with him, but, you know, hair was a big thing for him.
0: Yeah.
1: Hey, Quincy, thanks for joining us down here. Have a great senior season. We look forward to a lot of excitement this season starting on Saturday night.
0: Thank you.
1: All right, Quincy Craig, our guest. When we come back, that guy up front, Alexander Deuce, when we return. This is Wildcat Football from Arizona Sports Enterprises.
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5: 6-7, and a great guest. We have three of them tonight. Well, four. We're going to count the head coach, of course, but pleased to be joined now by Alexander Deuce, senior offensive lineman for the Wildcats. Now, the stats, Alexander, say you're at 6'7", 335. Is that pretty close?
6: I'd say around most of my fellow linemen probably say 6'6", but I'll say 6'7".
5: Okay. Well, you know, everybody wants to be bigger, right?
6: Oh,
5: they
6: yeah.
5: want the opposition to think that you're
6: yes,
5: you're
6: sir.
5: That's
6: yes,
5: good.
6: Sir.
5: All right, you're out of Mountain Ridge High School up in Phoenix. Went to Northwestern originally, redshirted, now here at Arizona. 25 games in your two seasons, and the coaches have raved about your development. What do you like most about being an offensive lineman?
6: I think hitting people is probably my favorite part of it. The physicality, the brotherhood, like five guys having to be on the exact same page, like to get the job done.
5: Have you always just played offensive line?
6: Yes. Yeah. Okay. I thought it would be cool to play D-line, but I like blocking people mainly. Okay. So.
5: Well, you are the strongest man on the team. Now, here's your stats. You probably already know this.

0: You power clean 400 plus, squat 600 plus. It says here you climbed a 24-foot rope when you weighed 345 pounds. Is that right?
1: Colin Carroll might have exaggerated that a little bit. I was around 335 when I did that.
0: Okay. Well, just the same. I mean, 24 feet at 335 is a heck of an accomplishment. I mean, do you take, you know, you said you like to hit people. Do you take pride in the fact that you've built yourself into the strongest man on the team?
1: Oh, yeah. I feel like I've always been a weight room guy. My brothers kind of helped develop me, like learning how to power clean, learning how to squat, bench, all that.
0: I mentioned a coach when we got started here about Coach Carroll and what he has meant away from the last month, away from spring ball, the time when it's really up to you guys to get into the weight room and develop yourself. What has Cullen and his staff done to improve you?
1: They've just been super like specific with each of us, like O-line, running backs, like specific groups. It feels like they're getting more and more machines in that weight room every day, like specific to each group. Like they just care so much about like our well-being and like how healthy we could be for a game and our recovery and everything like that.
0: Take us through the offensive line. I think people need to remember that those five guys up there have to work in concert with one another. It's not individual. How do you learn, I guess? And you've got some returning guys, of course. You've got Zach Henning, the new guy in the middle there. But how do you learn to play together as an offensive line?
1: I think that comes with hanging out, like, off the field. Like, me and my tackle, Tristan, we hang out all the time. I've played with Lotto a few times. We've known each other. We got here at the same time. Rhino helped me out when I first got here, like, helped me learn everybody on the team. Like, so it just comes with spending time together, like, off the field. And I feel like a lot of that's also because of Noah, because we all spend a lot of time at his house, having a great time with him. You know, he's awesome to be around, too.
0: You know, the coaches talk about that. I think a lot of people around the program. Have you been around? Coach Brennan was saying he's never been around a player like Noah Fifita. Do you look at the same way? I mean, what has he meant for you away from the field?
1: He's just he brings the same energy every day. He's a great guy, and I feel like I'm speaking for the whole line. We've all gotten super close with him this offseason, just really seeing his personality and just like how hard he works, and we really respect that.
0: Okay, I mentioned that, you know, four of the five starters up there have been in the program. Zach Henning, the new guy, transferred in from Washington. Why did he click so quickly with you guys?
1: I think it's just like an O-line thing, like a personality. Like if you're good at blocking and hitting people and have a great attitude about it, I feel like that's all you really need to click with us. I feel like we're not too complicated.
0: Okay. A lot of guys that play football, I'll call them quote-unquote skill position guys, running backs, wide receivers, quarterbacks, defensive backs, etc. You know, they have their favorite guys in the NFL. Do you watch offensive linemen when you watch the NFL? And if so, do you have favorite guys that you like to watch?
1: I wouldn't say that I watch too many guys in the NFL. I feel like I watch other guys at my position in college football to see like how they're handling certain situations, especially if it's a team that we played before, like last season or we're going to play. I like to see what they would do, like how they react to certain like stunts and blitzes.
0: Oh, okay, sure. Quick scouting report on NEU. Can't give away any of the playbook or anything, but what are some of the things you hope to establish on Saturday night?
1: I hope to establish the run immediately. I'm hoping we can move some people off the ball.
0: Okay. Again, simplistic question, but you know, you hear this probably a lot. Blocking, run versus pass. How much of a difference is there when Noah calls the play? You know what the play is. It's going to be a pass versus a run. Is there a big difference in the way then that the entire offensive line blocks?
1: I'd say so, mainly from Zach's point of view, because I'd say with Coach Oglesby, his teachings, like there's a lot of – it could be very complex at first, but I'd say Zach's done a very good job at like handling all of that for us and just giving out the calls, and we're just like, all right, we'll do whatever Zach's saying.
0: Whatever Zach's saying.
1: Yeah, pretty
0: That's
1: much.
0: Good fun. And whatever Coach O says, right?
1: Whatever Coach O says, yes.
0: He is, I enjoy watching practice sometimes to watch the coaches how they coach. And he's one of my favorites because he gets his point across.
1: Oh, yeah.
0: And he does it in the right way.
1: Yes.
0: And so take us through the teaching process. When you see some of the younger guys coming in now this season that are learning his system on the offensive line, how do they improve? What does he impart to them that makes them a better football player?
1: Sometimes he imparts his wisdom very loudly.
0: Yes,
1: Repeated mistakes. But the young guys always have the opportunities to go up to his office, text, call him. He's very open about all that. And I think that's how a lot of them have gotten so much better at learning the system we run. Just like spending time as much time as with him as we do each other.
0: From Phoenix, as I mentioned, does your family then get to see you play a lot?
1: Oh, yeah. I think that's one of the biggest reasons that I came here was so that my family could come to more games. I have an aunt who lives about 15 minutes down the road. But the rest of my family lives in Phoenix, but they don't mind the drive down at all. So, I mean, I really appreciate having them at every game.
0: What's the future for you?
1: I'm hoping I have a great season, and I'm more focused on this first game, and we'll see where that takes us.
0: Outside of football, what do you like to do?
1: I like to weightlift and read comic books, but I think firefighting would be super cool to get into after football.
0: So that's a possible second career down the road.
1: Yeah.
0: Okay. Favorite comic character? Can I say that? Or?
1: Probably either Batman or Spider-Man, super simple answer. Right. But
0: I mean, do you collect or just read?
1: My brothers would have a little collection of comic books that I would try and sneak and read every now and then.
0: Okay.
1: So they got me into that.
0: And you still got the paper copies. You're not looking at it on your iPad. Or
1: I think they do. They probably hid it from me because I messed them up when I was younger.
0: Things have progressed, so you never know.
1: Yeah.
0: All right, what are you looking forward to most this season, just team-wise? I mean, I know you want to win.
1: Yeah.
0: That's what it's all about.
1: Just seeing how well our entire team does, but also how well our offensive line responds to adversity and tough situations, because there's most definitely going to be a few of those this
0: Always
1: season.
0: Is. Alexander, thanks for joining us. Thanks for a great career so far, and keep it up.
1: Thank you for having me.
0: All right. Alexander Deust, our guest. We'll be back to wrap it up in a moment. This is Wildcat Football from Arizona Sports Enterprises.
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0: All right, thank you to this weekend's game sponsor, Casino del Sol, the official resort and casino of Arizona Athletics. Cats open the 2026 season on Saturday night against the NAU Lumberjacks. This will be game number 20 between the two in-state rivals. 6:30 kickoff at Casino del Sol Stadium. The Bear Down Bash starts at 3 o'clock in the afternoon. And by the way, Off the Record is going to be on the Dust stage over on Bear Down Field. It's a rock and roll tribute band. They're right from Tucson. Great group. You want to see that starting at 3. It's Native American Heritage Night. Don't forget to wear blue to the ball game. There's new lights, new sound system, enhanced seating opportunities, some new food items at the concession stand. So lots going on this week. And only 7 home games, only 7 more chances to see this team. And I know football, and Noah Fifita would say it, and he said it before he was here, it's more than a one-man game. But I tell you what, he is a special player. That's why these guys love playing with him, and a great opportunity to see him play again last season here in Tucson. Well, I want to thank everybody here, Grant and the gang here at Block A Sports Bar and Grill, 3345 East Congress. We're here on Tuesday nights from 6 to 7 to talk Wildcat football. You can park next door at the Centro Garage. Just east of the Block A, the streetcar stops at the doorstep, so we hope to see you. By the way, they're open until 2 a.m. on game days with a full kitchen service until midnight. We'll be back here again next Tuesday starting at 6. 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
10: 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I'm Pat Boyle. You can hit me up on Twitter at PatBoyle44. Last chance to get in on the phones or to send a text our way, 310-840-4910. Give you plenty of baseball scores tonight on a very important night for the NL wild card, the American League wild card, the division races. We're going to be covering baseball. Yes, football's king, and we're going to be hitting hot and heavy NFL college football every single night, including when we're on the air during Monday night football games, Thursday night football games. That'll be 95% of the conversation, but we will give as much love as we can to the September stretch run in MLB. With under 25 games left to go for everybody, things are heating up fast. One final update here tonight on my show, at least. Linnell Willingham coming up for Westwood One Sports Night at the top of the hour. One final update for me on the U.S. Open. Rain has affected the play for about 18 to 20 matches today. So it's pushed a lot of matches to tomorrow. But the good thing is there is a roof on Arthur Ashe and there is a roof

0: on Louis Armstrong, the two main stadiums, and right now, the number one seed in a bit of trouble on the men's side. Sasha Zverev, who won his first Grand Slam title at the French Open in May, got to the Wimbledon final as well, and lost to Jannik Sinner. He's the number one seed because Sinner is missing the U.S. Open with a knee injury, and Alcaraz, his ranking has taken a bit of a hit over the last 4 months with the wrist surgery. So Zverev is the number one seed based on ranking. He's tied one set apiece with the Italian Lorenzo Sonego. And it's looking like it's more and more of a dogfight between these two than anything. So in a tournament that has already been chock full of upsets, this would be arguably the biggest one of them all if Zverev gets knocked out tonight. He's never lost to Sonego in his life, 6-0 against him. He's rarely dropped a set to Sonego. But they are all tied up right now, one set apiece on Arthur Ashe Stadium. 310-840-4910. All right, let's finish here with one last item on the hot or cold docket. Let's get producer Zach Kroll back in the mix. Zach, tee me up here for what I think is the wildest story of the year.
1: Yeah, so as we all know, Pat, it's been a crazy offseason in San Francisco, from the Kyle Shanahan car accident to Jed York. We even forgot about Brandon Ayuk. I feel like he's kind of taken the back burner lately.
0: Oh, yeah.
1: But there is one story that tops them all. And this guy goes by the name of Dejan Love. And I will let you explain what exactly is going on here. But is the Dejan Love situation and the other off-the-field distractions that I mentioned, are these stories going to ruin the 49ers season, hot or cold?
0: No. Cold. I mean, if anything is going to ruin the 49ers season, it will be what ruins most 49ers seasons, and that is injuries. Or it'll be Kyle Shanahan blowing a double-digit lead in the Super Bowl, right? It's like, pick, you know, one of two things. Take the red pill or take the blue pill. You get to the Super Bowl and then you blow a double-digit lead, or you don't get to the Super Bowl with a Super Bowl caliber roster because injuries get in the way. No, look, I mean, the Jed York stuff is disgusting and pathetic, and, you know, we'll see how that ends up playing out. I don't think the owner getting into trouble for trying to solicit prostitution is going to affect the play on the field. I don't think Kyle Shanahan's car accident, although that, you know, could have taken an awkward turn, I don't think that's going to affect anything on the field. The Brandon Ayuk stuff, I mean, they're better without him, obviously. I mean, geez, that's a sad situation as well. This one, honestly, might bring the team together. So again, for anybody that hasn't heard this story, I think it's the wildest story of scam artistry I've ever seen. This dude who has never been close to playing in the NFL for over 2 years, I believe it was, actually since February 2022, so for the last 4 years, has defrauded more than two dozen women out of a total of $1.3 million by scamming his way and pretending to be an NFL player for the 49ers. Dejan Love, which again is his real name, and he would go by pseudonyms such as John Love, Avril Love, and Jordan Love, which... yeah, Jordan Love is the quarterback for the Packers, and maybe that was a good excuse. Like, he's like, no, I'm the other Jordan Love. I'm not a quarterback, but I am on the 49ers. This dude was meeting women on dating apps and on his Instagram posting workout videos of him on the beach, which, by the way, looked god-awful. I mean, he has no athleticism compared to what an NFL player or an NFL receiver would actually look like. Bringing his helmet to the beach, bringing his helmet everywhere, a Niners helmet that he got, which is not a real team helmet because he's never actually on the team or in the league. But he made it, like, imagine creating an entire Instagram persona, social media persona, cosplaying as an NFL player when you've never even been close to being one. And then meeting women on dating apps. And I got to give him credit because the scamming was good. Like, you, again, it's fair to ask the question, how dumb were some of these people to fall for this? Like, he was creating fake bank statements. The stuff he's putting out on Instagram, again, outside of posting actual game footage or pictures with guys on the team, which, again, at the end of the day, like, do your homework. Google exists. Whatever name he was using, it's very easy to find that. Although I will say, I think Google AI's overview was actually getting manipulated into when you would search him, it actually was coming up that he's a member of the 49ers. Because his Instagram, it was like, you know, it links to the, when you search something on Google, like the AI overview will just reference a link, and it was a link to his Instagram. He's posting photos with cars. He's putting out fake bank statements. And then he's basically saying, like, hey, like, here's this investment opportunity. Can you float me, you know, float some money? And I promise, you know, we'll make a couple hundred thousand dollars on this. He made over $1.3 million, finally got arrested on wire fraud and conspiracy to commit wire fraud with an 18-year-old who was supposed to be his quote unquote financial advisor. But man, some of the stuff this guy, the length this guy went to, was just sensational. When some people would call him out, the doubling down, the tripling down. Social media had a field day. Some sports teams had a field day. Oh, man. We can get into this more tomorrow. But, Zach, good job. Shout out Zach Kroll. Shout out our guy Monty. Shout out Lee DeLapp. Shout out my co-host Brad Evans. Everybody else working on the show. I'm Pat Boyle. We'll see you tomorrow at 6 p.m. Eastern.
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0: a couple of months ago. Is it a couple of months ago now at this point? Excuse me, maybe about a month ago. Former Cowboys quarterback and CBS color analyst Tony Romo was hit with a DWI driving while intoxicated. And the body cam footage was released, and there was a lot of consternation about, you know, whether he was actually drunk or not. And the video went viral because of, like, the way that he was acting. And there were some people on social media that came to his defense. And at the end of the day, CBS decided, hey, we're going to put him on paid leave. And today, Tony Romo released a statement where, and I'm not going to read the entire statement, it's pretty damn long, but in summary, Romo is now saying that multiple back surgeries led to a dependence on pain medication. And in his efforts to get off the pain meds, it led to a over-reliance on alcohol. Romo goes on to say he is working with a team of doctors to address his health and plans to return to CBS in time, but asks for privacy for now. He's already been demoted. Feels like he's out of there for this season at least. And it's going to be former Texans legend J.J. Watt as the color analyst on the A-team with Ian Eagle for CBS. Excuse me, with Jim Nantz, rather. For CBS. And as a result, I believe is what Ross Tucker going to be on the two team with Ian Eagle. Congratulations to our teammate and guy, Ross Tucker. With this Tony Romo situation, he took responsibility, but never sincerely apologized. And I'm not here to pick apart the statement. It's just a fact of what this statement was. It was him taking accountability. It was also him not apologizing for what he did. I am fascinated to know, and I don't like, you know how I feel with stuff like this. Do I believe Tony Romo should lose his job over this? No. I don't believe this situation is an indictment on who Tony Romo is as a person. In the way that he's describing it, it's a byproduct of an illness. He's got an addiction problem. He's struggling right now. He is dealing with substance abuse. That is not something I take lightly. Not something I joke about. Not something that I have this, like, greater than you mentality with. Say it all the time here on Westwood One Sports Night. We're family. We get a lot closer. We talk ball. We laugh last night. We cutting up, talking about Dejan Love. I have several members of my family that have ruined their lives as a result of substance abuse and addiction, that have ruined other family members' lives as a result of substance abuse and addiction, and even had their own lives taken as a result of substance abuse and addiction. So when everyone's out there dunking on Tony Romo when this happens, when he gets the DUI, the DWI, however you want to categorize it, part of me gets it because I understand our culture and our society. Part of me rolls the hell out of my eyes because I go, damn. In today's world, when you are a public figure, it is almost as if people are preying on your failures. And in our business in particular, a lot of these jobs and posts that people hold, you're in a special fraternity. People are geeking to get in these spots. So you'll see someone go through something in the industry and you'll see everyone dunk on them and tag on them and pile on them. Sometimes there are repeat offenders that get jokes pressed on them a little bit harder than others, and that's okay. That makes sense. Can't keep doing the same thing over and over again and expect that you're not going to get joned on. It's just the reality of it. But for Tony Romo and anybody else out there that's dealing with substance abuse, one, it's a real issue, and two, for the Tony Romo situation in particular, I don't think it should be some sort of indictment as to who he is as a person. And for his sake, I hope he's able to return to the booth sooner rather than later and get some help. First hour in the books here on Westwood One Sports Tonight. Coming up on the other side, an AFC team playing hardball with a defensive star. We'll tell you who next.
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1: 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We wrap up the show the same way each and every night. 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

0: the text message reading, Kelly Clarkson covered your song. Because when Kelly Clarkson covers your song, that is not your song anymore. And the Kelly Clarkson show, which was on television, I got to be honest, didn't watch the show, but I would always see clips of her singing.
1: Did you know that it existed, by the way?
0: The what?
1: Did you know that it existed?
0: I did know that it existed because it's like on during the day. There were several times where I would walk into a kitchen at our former place of employment. I guess we still both work there. But at a previous stop that we had in radio where it was just on in the kitchen loud as hell. Because for whatever reason in an Odyssey kitchen, the television was on like 76 volume all the time. But it would be on then. That show ended this week. So finale of sorts, Kelly Clarkson covered a bunch of songs. She took requests from the audience. But one of the songs that she covered was this like K-pop Demon Hunter song called Golden, which you've heard it before.
1: We're getting back into the K-pop Demon Hunters bit.
0: So the reason she covered it, though, is because it was widely recognized that you can't sing this live in the way that it was recorded because the human vocal cord just doesn't go to the level that you would need to.

0: Here's Linnell Willingham.
1: One final segment to go here on Westwood One Sports Night. 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And then SiriusXM Channel 260. You can hit us up on YouTube as well. Just search Westwood One Sports Night. We wrap up the show the same way each and every night. Our guy Denton Day puts the show to bed.

0: 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Even one drink could be too many. Don't let a good ride end the wrong way. This little bitty town, it ain't nothing new. We all stick around. Ride sober or get pulled over.
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party in Los Angeles. Shake, Sinora, shake your body like the Angels are so back. Shake, look, man. If you're a Padres fan, I'm rooting for you. I'm in there. I love it. I think AJ Preller is great. What an executive. The guy who wants to win every year. If you're a San Francisco Giants fan, I'm sorry for your life. I'm sorry that Buster Posey. I hate when former players, legendary players, Hall of Fame level, when they become executives or when they become head coach somewhere and they kind of taint their image to a city. I can't sense it.

0: And even if it's capped at 10, like some of the big ones in Vegas, I don't, they should do a better job of policing syndication and people working with each other for multiple entries. I just think it, I don't know the solution. I just know the problem. And I think it really takes away from the spirit of the game. So I don't like
1: just
0: it.
1: Just get a proxy in another state to put some stuff in with you and talk about it on your show. I don't know how many people in the audience will get that reference. We'll move on past it, but I knew that you would.
0: I definitely do.
1: I knew that you would. about a minute ago, the team that I am considering picking week one.
0: Please.
1: Yes, there is a world, of course, where it could happen. How are the Steelers losing to the Atlanta Falcons in week one at home? I might take Pittsburgh.
0: Okay, I respect it. Here's what I would say. I played in my largest contest entry ever last year. I was with a couple people, but we had a $5,000 Super Survivor entry. And we picked the Atlanta Falcons against the Carolina Panthers in like week 11, and they lost 30-0.
1: Oh, yeah, I remember. I think I bet the Falcons in that game.
0: Good for you.
1: Yeah, right.
0: And so I might try to, I think I have 31 teams at my disposal. Like,
1: anti-Atlanta. I remember you said this last year that you would never bet the Falcons ever again.
0: I think they're dead to me, and I think it has to work in both directions.
1: Oh,
0: like, I don't think I can pick them, and I can't have them be the team to knock me out again. So I'm just staying away from them, especially in week one.
1: I think they might win. The Steelers might win 30-0 in week one. I'm going to lay it with Pittsburgh. Good job, buddy. Danny Parkins, First Things First, Fox Sports 1. Enjoy the long weekend. We'll talk to you next week.
0: All right, buddy. Talk to you soon.
1: Friend Danny Parkins joining us on the show. Hour one done. Hour two for you coming up on the other side. The Empire will continue striking back with the Kansas City Chiefs right after this.
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5: We're getting closer and closer to LSU's opener against Clemson this upcoming weekend, but we're no closer to a resolution between LSU and the SEC. In fact, many prominent voices within the conference have stated they have no plans to budge on their rule of not allowing former NFL players back to college football. The light at the end of the tunnel is week one. We'll just have to wait and see if that light is the end of the tunnel or if it's a train. I'm Dende.
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0: And even in that soundbite, he's like, well, nothing against Artie, but it's really great that he's gone. It's basically what he said. Mike Trout, if he finishes his career having never won a playoff game, this will be, it won't even be close. He will be the best player in the history of sports, of any sport, to not have any postseason success. Zero. 35. Can Stan Kroenke get the Angels turned around in enough time to get Mike Trout back to the postseason? Because they are absolutely dreadful, the Angels. 53-86, tied for the worst record in baseball with the Athletics and the Colorado Rockies. I would love to see it at some point before Mike Trout retires, some postseason success for one of the best players of this generation. And I believe it can happen now with Stan Kroenke as the owner and Artie Moreno no longer with the Angels. Power Hour, final hour coming up next. We start the hour talking to Stacey Dales of the NFL Network and ESPN.
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3: 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Commissioner Greg Sankey and SEC leadership are holding firm on their policy. The conference maintains allowing former professionals is wrong. I agree. I'm Drake Toll.
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8: From the Wildcats Radio 1290 Traffic Center. With collisions, I-19 near Valencia, northbound I-19 approaching Valencia and some backups, eastbound Valencia approaching Mark Road. Also crash 22nd and Columbus and a collision on Glen near Mountain. Backups eastbound Ajo approaching La Cholla. And for your weather, about a 30% chance of rain today, 95 the high, and it's about 77 now. That's your Wildcats Radio 1290 traffic.
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0: McDonough on the call of that game on Sunday. In soccer, like I mentioned earlier in the show, Chelsea-Arsenal over 2.5. That is coming up on Sunday. Do I have a baseball bet that I like? I did. Oh, yes. Rangers-Yankees two-team moneyline parlay. Today plays about plus 158. All right, that does it for the show. I'll be back on Tuesday. Black and Abdallah coming up next. Until then, Nick Costos wishing you minimal sweats, winning bets, the absolute very best.
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4: 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I'm Drake Toll.
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7: 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With final paving operations on Grant Road east of Country Club to Swan Road. Heads up again, final paving ops on Grant east of Country Club to Swan. Once that final paving work is complete, road crews will work on landscaping, crosswalk, and striping work. 30% chance of rain today with 95 the high. It's about 83 now. And that's your Wildcats Radio 1290 traffic.
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5: An era of frustration in Anaheim is officially coming to an end. Billionaire sports mogul Stan Kroenke has agreed to purchase a controlling interest in the Los Angeles Angels from Art Moreno in a blockbuster deal reportedly topping $4 billion. Moreno's tumultuous 23-year stewardship is finally drawing to a close, meaning the Angels can win again. I'm Drake Toll.

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3: Wide receiver Odell Beckham Jr. made the 53-man roster for the New York Football Giants, and I'm willing to take an L on my earlier take on Beckham. I said a couple months ago when Beckham signed with the Giants that I thought this would be a sideshow. I thought it would be a circus if Beckham made the team, and that has not been the case. OBJ absolutely earned his spot on the roster. He has played nice in the sandbox. I love this for him. I'm Nick Costos.
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9: Rome here with your Rome Report. Let's just say this has not been the best 48 hours for our two biggest colleges here in SoCal. First, USC was panned nationally for next to nobody showing up for their opener against San Jose State. Even other coaches are telling their teams, it's going to be hot, don't be like USC. And now UCLA has broken off AD Martin Jarmond. Yes, the Bruins won multiple natties during his tenure, but that was not enough to offset the millions and millions of dollars the athletic department was hemorrhaging every single year. The point of moving to the Big Ten was to make money, not light it on fire. Then after he hired Deshaun Foster to coach the football team, there was no way they were going to let him rectify that disaster. So a committee was brought in and nailed it by hiring a rock star in Bob Chesney. But that was not Jarmond's hire, and it was not enough to save his job. As I said yesterday, do better, you all, because there is always a better party, and right now you're not it. I'm Jim Rome.
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20: Live from Chicago, it's Black and Abdallah, and we are at week one of the college football season. Abdallah, week zero last weekend. A couple of games here and there. It was a nice little appetizer, but

everybody. Guess what today is? Hump day again. As I always say, it feels like every single day is hump day. As I always say, for Alvin, every single day is hump day. But I feel like every day I sit down

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2: 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Aaron Donald back in the zone for the LA Rams, coming out of retirement to join star-studded Los Angeles. And while a lot of the plaudits and a lot of the attention will be spent on the Rams offense with head coach Sean McVay and reigning MVP quarterback Matthew Stafford, it's the defense that could be truly legendary this year for the Rams with Donald and Myles Garrett. I'm Nick Costello.
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2: Yeah.

right, so we start out number two. I am Jim Rome. This show is presented to you by FanDuel. Probably could not do exactly what we do without FanDuel, so my appreciation to them. We will have our FanDuel segment tomorrow with James Kelly. We've got ball, legitimate ball, great ball, lots of things to talk about tomorrow on our FanDuel segment with James Kelly, so look forward to that. All right, my thanks to Buda Baker. Again, I'm still getting a kick out of it. A few things come to mind when I think about Buda. Great player. I didn't get into it with him today, and I'm not saying he's there yet, but my guy is trending positively, I think, for a yellow jacket. Not there yet. And it is challenging based on who he's played for because, frankly, they've had no success while he's been there. Virtually no success. Yet he shows up every single year and does what he does. He makes the Pro Bowl, puts up huge numbers,

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1: All right, it is Business Persons Wednesday. You know what that means? 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
2: Diamondbacks download. 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
1: All right, so let's get into what happened last night and today. Another loss, a bad loss last night. 7-1 to the Philadelphia Phillies. But they came back today and got a win. In fact, let's go right up to Chase Field and hear from the skipper who is speaking right now. Torey Lovello is at the podium after a 1-0 win today over the Phillies. So the Diamondbacks avoid a sweep of the three-game series at home in the against the team that is currently leading, or tied anyway, with the Chicago Cubs for the top wild card spot in the National League. Let's hear from the skipper, Torey Lovello.
3: We weren't totally desperate, but it was every matchup that we wanted went the way we wanted. What can you say about the relievers? They were unbelievable. I watched one guy after another make a sacrifice for this team, for their teammates. Taylor Clark going 1+. Derek Law going 1+. Kevin Ginkle thrown in the fourth inning of a baseball game. Little things like that mean so much to me and this team and what we're trying to do, and it's part of this culture. And they didn't care. They did it because they wanted to go out there and get the job done. I thought a very key play in this game was the double play ball that ended the sixth, that helped set up some things the way we wanted it to. We were going to sell it to Garcia. He was unable to go 1+. He could only give us one inning. So when we got that double play ball, it stacked up perfectly. So great win. It was a great win. It was a team win. Everybody contributed. They feel good about it. They're celebrating right now, and we're gonna head on to Houston and continue to play good baseball. We need to obviously get going offensively. And you know, when you score three runs in three games and you win one of them, you got to be satisfied with the win. But we got to be better offensively, and these boys are gonna grind it out and get it done.
4: How satisfying is it for James McCann, who handled the pitching staff all day, to be the one who gave you the big hit?
3: Yeah, I couldn't think of a better person to get rewarded for that. It was, you know, one guy after another. He knows their stuff, but it's not easy. You got to engage in a new game plan with every new reliever that's coming in there. And I think what he does really good is he sticks to strengths. He reads swings, and there's a setup going on there. The game of cat and mouse is very natural to him, and it really showed up. And couldn't have thought of a better moment for a guy that deserved it as much as James.

0: Is Garcia nursing something?
1: No, you know, it's just everything's adding up. The up downs, the acute's chronic workload, we're very aware of that. And we just wanted to make sure he gave us one inning, be ready for something in Houston on Friday. So, no, he's doing fine.
2: With the Phillies being as hot as they've been, how does it feel for your game plan that you kind of concocted here to pay off and hold them scoreless like you guys did?
1: Yeah, it's great. It's very rewarding. You know, there's a lot of conversations pregame. There's a lot of conversations in-game. You know, we had a couple different versions of what could take place. We knew that Cabrera was going to be needed for two innings, and depending on the score, we may have gone out there and asked a little bit more of them. So it was a really rewarding game from a coaching standpoint. It went the way we wanted to, and these boys went out there and made it happen, and that's the very rewarding part for me.
3: You have a handful of relievers like Loaisiga, Ginkle, Clark that are approaching like 60 games or at 60 games pitched this year.
1: Yeah.
3: You know, it seems like there's been some consistency back there with that core group of four and five that you haven't had the last few years. How nice is that to have several guys you can call on that have just been rock solid?
1: Yeah, for the first time in quite a while, I feel like there's a lot of guys that can step up, and there's a version of guys that are young and like Walston, and I'm not going to put him in that category because he just got here, but there's five, six relievers we can go to each time on any given night to go out and execute, and it's a great luxury for us, and they've earned that. And we're trying to not have guys at 70 appearances when the season ends. We want them to be somewhere in the 60s, and that's why we don't go to them all the time. And sometimes the group right in back of the dugout doesn't understand. Every once in a while, they're like, they want a guy every night. They want Garcia every single night when things are going wrong. It's just you're unable to do that because you got to spread out that workload. And they step up. It doesn't matter. You know, it could be anywhere from what Taylor Clark did today, and he might throw the ninth inning on Friday. It's just it's a beautiful thing, and it's like sweet music every time.
3: What is it about getting into the 70s for games in a season that you do? The analytics just say that causes more arm injuries, or why don't you?
1: I think once you get into that range, you're flirting with a little bit of danger, and it's been shown that 70 appearances in consecutive years is not great for a reliever and their career long term. And I'm thinking about these guys long term. I want these guys to have a 10-year career, and I can't selfishly just blow through them in 2 years and say goodbye, we'll see you later next. I don't believe in that.
0: So this is the deepest bullpen? It's got to be right.
1: Yeah, I think I could have probably said that exactly the way you did. I said it in like my own dopey language to explain it, because I like to explain everything to you guys, and sometimes I don't need to. But yes. It's the deepest bullpen we've ever had. That's what I should have said. Yes.
0: You've had bullpens that in plus games has been probably as good as this one, but just beyond those, maybe.
1: Right.
0: I'm thinking of like the Archie years, beyond the like three guys at the back end, more than ever, right?
1: Right. I've usually leaned on three guys for a positive role, and then the other, it used to be seven relievers, so four or five guys in the bullpen were kind of mid to negative roles. But I feel like it's a revolving door. It's like who's up, who's rested, who's coming in. And that's what stands out about it to me, the sacrifice they're making. Kevin Ginkle will throw in a down game as much as he'll throw in an up game. When it's his turn to pitch, he's going out there and dialing it up. So that's the sacrifice that they're making for one another.
4: When did you settle on? Well, there you have.
5: All right, that was Torey Lovello after the game today. Just wrapped up at Chase Field. Diamondbacks win 1-0. If you've listened to me for a long time, you know that my favorite baseball game is a 1-0. Baseball game. But do you know how hard it is to win a 1-0 game when you throw a bullpen game? A bullpen game. That's what the Diamondbacks threw today. Seven guys went out there. Seven guys went out there for the Snakes today and three hit the Phillies, who had won six games in a row. And this is with, again, the Phillies pitching staff has been pretty unbelievable since the All-Star break. I mean, again, with the turnaround has been unbelievable, fascinating since they were 10 games under 500. They fired Topper, and now I think they came into today 18, maybe 19 games over 500. Jesus Luzardo, we'll get to him. He carved up the D-backs last night. A 2.12 ERA since the break. Christopher Sanchez, a 2.25 ERA since the break. Aaron Nola, a 3.35 ERA since the break. Andrew Painter came in today with a 3.78 earned run average, and all he did was shut out the Diamondbacks over seven innings on two hits. No walks, six strikeouts. So Andrew Painter, you know how they say pass the ball, pass the bat, pass the bat. With this Phillies lineup, it's been pass the ball from one pitcher to the next. They held the Diamondbacks to three runs. Three single runs in each game of this series. And somehow the Diamondbacks came out with at least one win because of their bullpen day today. Taylor Clark, an inning and two-thirds, no hits allowed. Derek Law, an inning and a third, one hit allowed. The Wildcat, Kevin Ginkle, pitching in the fourth inning. One inning, no hits allowed. Jose Cabrera, two innings, one hit allowed. Braden Garcia, one inning, one hit allowed. Jonathan Losega, one inning, no hits allowed. And then Juan Murillo, who's on my fantasy team, by the way. One inning to wrap it up and get the save, his third of the season. Put a man on in the ninth inning, but closed the door. Three-hit shutout by seven Arizona Diamondbacks today. A bullpen game in a 1-0 thriller at Chase Field. That is the kind of base. I love 1-0 games. I don't know that I'm interested to hear the stats. I'd be hard pressed to believe that there have been many 1-0. We've seen a lot of history. I mean, a lot of history in Major League Baseball this season. I'd be hard pressed to think there have been many 1-0 shutouts where seven guys pitch for the winning team. Seven guys. I'm waiting on the stats on that to come out. D-backs win it 1-0. They got the one. It was a 0-0 game to the bottom of the eighth. And no, it wasn't Corbin Carroll. No, it wasn't Ryan Waldschmidt. No, it wasn't Ketel Marte, who got the day off.
6: Was it Lars Nootbaar?
5: It was not Lars Nootbaar. It was not Lawler. It was the backup catcher, James McCann.
7: The opponent faced. McCann with a drive. And the Diamondbacks have the game's first run. Painter out of the game and one pitch into the Phillies bullpen. It's 1-0 Diamondbacks.
5: Boy, another guy with a baby caught a baseball. That seems to be a thing now. Guys with babies attached to their chests catching baseballs? I'll have to show you the video of that coming up a little bit later. It wasn't Gabby Moreno. It wasn't Ildemaro Vargas. It was James McCann. That makes a 1-0 game even better. You have seven dudes that go out there and twirl a three-hit shutout, and your backup catcher produces the one run of the game.
6: Backup pitchers, backup catcher.
5: I'm telling you, that is what I love about the game of baseball. You show up at the stadium on any given day, and you have absolutely no idea what you are going to see.
6: I couldn't tell you how many 1-0 games with seven pitchers there were this year, DK, but I can tell you that Walter Johnson pitched in the most 1-0 games in Major League Baseball history. 64. Yeah, not a lot of run support.
5: Ah.
6: Because he didn't have a great overall record
5: He was really good.
6: He was great. Walter 38 Johnson. And 26 in those games.
5: Really good he was. All right, DK on the sports tip, 520-848-1290, 520-848-1290 is the number to get in on the program. Give us a call, give us a text. If you watched the game today for the Diamondbacks, if you're heading back from the game, probably just getting out of the city on down 110, love to hear your thoughts on a seven-man bullpen, 1-0, three-hit shutout for your Snakes today as they needed this one. They had lost the first two games to the Phillies. They scored all of three runs in this series But they managed to get out of it without getting swept. And as of this moment right now, they've been kind of playing seesaw with that last spot in the wild card. They are in it at the moment. They hold a half game lead. It's kind of flip-flop. D-backs had lost three in a row coming into today. Padres have now lost two in a row going into their game.
6: In their last 10.
5: Yeah, they've lost seven of their last 10 games. So the Diamondbacks jump over the Padres by a half game once again in that third spot in the National League wild card race. Phillies and Cubs still tied at the top. Well, actually, the Phillies have a half game lead because the Cubs have not played today. Phillies at 79 and 61, Cubs at 78 and 61 with the first two spots in the National League wild card picture. We got a packed show today, so we're going to get to our first break. Becca Moros is going to join us. Arizona Soccer playing what might be the biggest match in franchise history, in program history, tomorrow night at Mulcahy Stadium when 23-time national champion North Carolina comes to town. We'll talk to Becca about that. Then Dan Bethel is going to join us, volleyball coach up at Pima College. They've got a big tournament coming up this weekend as well. James Malamas is the new broadcaster for NAU. Northern Arizona football. He's going to join us. We'll talk a little bit about the Lumberjacks.
6: Big shoes to fill.
5: Yeah, as we get you set. And he's in his first year. That's right, as the new voice of the Lumberjacks.
6: How long was David Amata's mentor in that seat? 30 years?
5: Gosh,
6: 30 plus years?
5: Yeah,
6: long time.
5: Not as quite as long as Brian Jeffries, but quite a long time that he was in that seat for sure. Mitch Stroman. Yeah, absolutely. We'll hopefully get a chance to talk to Mitch. As I understand, we'll be down here this weekend. Maybe we'll get a chance to see him on Saturday. Also, a interesting young man is going to join us in studio in the 5 o'clock hour. His name is Samuel Moreno. He is the next up-and-coming star BMX biker out of Southern Arizona. We've had a few over the last 15 or 20 years. We'll talk to Samuel about his climb up the charts. He was at a big tournament this past weekend, and he's going to join us in studio in the 5 o'clock hour. DK on the Sports Tip, want to hear from you as well. 520-848-1290 is the number to get on the program. Cricket is here as well. We've got Cricket's quotes. We've got Pickett with Cricket. Did she get her tennis game correct from early this morning between two top American females? We'll find out that as well. Right now, she's getting you home every 20 minutes on the Fives, traffic and weather.
8: From the Wildcats Radio 1290 Traffic Center, possible collision on I-19 northbound near Duval Mine Road, crash that occurred Bear Canyon near Snyder on Bear Canyon to the south of Snyder, Gates Pass Road east of Kinney Road. There is road work scheduled till about 6 tonight. Might experience flaggers on site. Flash flood warning in effect until 4:30 today. Tomorrow, 35% chance of rain at 92. It's about 94 now. And I'm Cricket with your Wildcats Radio 1290 traffic and weather together.
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1: All right, we are almost to the weekend, and there's a lot going on this weekend. It starts with a huge soccer match here in Tucson at Mulcahy Stadium. The Wildcats are welcoming in one of the most storied programs in women's college soccer, the University of North Carolina. 23 times, the Tar Heels have won the national championship, including just 2 years ago. Pleased to be joined by the head coach of your Arizona Wildcats, Becca Morris, joins us now. Becca, great to talk to you as always. I've been categorizing this as the biggest home game in the history of the program. Am I wrong in that?
2: No, I think it's up there. You know, UNC is iconic in you know, women's college soccer history. And I think it's just to be able to host them at home is awesome. And yeah, we're pumped for it. So yeah, I think it's pretty darn big.
1: How did this whole series, because obviously you guys played there 2 years ago at in Chapel Hill, and then you this is the return match. How did this come together, this particular series?
2: Yeah, we went there 2 years ago, and this is their return. So at that time, you know, they needed a home match, and I had the ability to travel with the team. And I think anytime you get to face up against, you know, an opponent like that, it's an opportunity to really measure yourselves. It's an opportunity, you know, to be a part of, you know, the best of the best. And I think we really enjoyed the challenge of playing at Durance Field a few years ago and have had a really good match there and some standout performances from the team. Lost a close one, but, you know, it comes back around and we get to bring them here and have them in our home and at Mulcahy, and we're excited about it.
1: Obviously, the end of last year, you guys kind of had some trouble scoring goals that kind of carried over to the first game this year. The loss up to GCU, but then you came home, got a few against New Mexico State to win that one. Then you go up to Northern Washington and come away with a come-from-behind win over Gonzaga. What finally allowed you guys to kind of find that scoring punch that had been missing for a while?
2: Yeah, I mean, I don't have a great explanation for last year. I think we were quite a talented team. So, you know, this group now is very young, very gritty, competitive, hardworking. And I like the way that they are progressing. I like the steps they're taking each game. I think being able to have, you know, two comeback performances back to back, knowing that, you know, you have young players who have to have that kind of determination and experience to go, okay, yeah, like we got scored on first, but we can respond. And they did. And we had opportunities to win the game against LSU as well. So I think, you know, that's the most heartening thing for me is that grittiness and that desire to compete and to be in every game. And I think, you know, we didn't know that was there until we got put in that position. And it's definitely a characteristic of the team that's growing. And I think it's that same tenacity will help us put balls in the back of the net. And there's just a good synergy with this group. Mm. They have a certain style about them and you know, it works with each other. Their chemistry is growing. Like I said, they're young, but they are exciting. And they're definitely talented. So, you know, that chemistry that they build now can last for years to come as well, in the group. So I think, you know, that's really what I'd cite. It's just the way this group is coming together and their grittiness and determination is different.
1: Arizona soccer coach Becca Morris is our guest. It's the Wildcats and the Tar Heels, 7 o'clock on Thursday night at Mulcahy Stadium on the Murphy Field pitch. It'll be a red out, so get on out there. Again, coming off a 1-1 draw over the weekend up in Tempe against LSU. You guys outshot the Tigers by 7, holding them to just 2 in the second half. What did you like about the defense's performance there to get you guys that draw?
2: Yeah, I mean, we had a couple changes in the back line that I thought players came in and did a really good job. And I think that depth showed through the whole team, not just the back line, but we had some midfielders come in and do a big shift defensively as well. So that's really, you know, nice to see that players can come in and raise the level of the team off the bench. And you need that to be successful. So that was really positive. And then, you know, just the chemistry in the back line with some new face in Grace Smith and big leadership ability there, and goalkeeping is, you know, new faces as well, and they're doing a great job. So I think overall really happy with the way that that group, and that is the only veteran part of our team. So they are being leaned on heavily to lead, set standards and push some younger players to grow quickly.
1: We had Mariah Stevenson on the show last week. She had the brace up at Gonzaga in that win there. Interesting story she was telling me. She's obviously not from here, but grew up a Wildcat as her dad is an alumni from here. How did you find her? What did you see her at a showcase? How were you able to come across Mariah Stevenson?
2: Yeah, we call her Ray, but Ray, she played for a top club out of Georgia in the GA League, and actually one of the coaches there, he was on the men's soccer team in college when I was on the women's soccer team, and so we were kind of best friends in college, and so when I came here, you know, his teams were some of the first teams I went to watch, and that's where we saw Maria and a couple of her other teammates as well.
1: We're chatting with Becca Morrow. She is the head coach of your Arizona soccer team. Wildcats are going to be hosting number 9 North Carolina at Mulcahy Stadium on Thursday night. Kickoff scheduled for 7 o'clock. This interesting backstory to that. Coach Morrow's played at Duke, so North Carolina is her rival. What do you remember about those matchups as a player, Coach?
2: I remember losing all but one. At that time, I had a lot of friends on the UNC team, but they were just loaded with Olympians and gold medalists. And, you know, Heather O'Reilly was playing there, and Lindsay Tarpley and Lori Chlubny and Kat Reddick-Whitehill. I mean, it was like just gold medalist after gold medalist. So I'm glad to see that the game has grown and the talent is dispersed differently. And there's a lot of very good teams now, whereas at that time, you know, they were just so dominant. So, yeah, I mean, it stinks losing to UNC when you're as many times as we did. So we definitely cherish the win that we got. But, man, they were a powerhouse then.
1: But you're selling yourself short there, Becca, because that one win that you all got down at Duke, you scored both the goals in that game in a 2-1 win at North Carolina when they were number one.
2: Yes, I guess that is the case. But I was not a big goal scorer, so I just consider myself very fortunate. But yeah, I could work hard, and paid off on that day.
1: All right, so
2: sure.
1: How did those goals come together for someone that doesn't normally score?
2: I don't even remember. I mean, they were I do remember, I guess, a little bit, but again, it was, we prepared really well for that game. We felt ready for it, and I think, you know, that gave us the confidence to be in the right spots at the right time and play the quality of passes and put ourselves in a position to be able to score. But I would just say, if you don't shoot, you don't score. And, you know, I got two really good opportunities, and fortunately they both ended up in the back of the net. But I definitely did not create them myself. And, you know, I remember the celebrations with the group more than anything else. So it was a good time for sure.
1: Kylie Johnson got her first goal of the season in the and for really her first goal of her career, in the draw over the weekend against LSU. She's a sophomore from down in Texas. What do you like most about the game and the way she's developing?
2: Yeah, she's really good at getting herself in the front of the goal and competing to get in front of people. She's also good serving on the flank, so she can dish and she can finish. But I think that, just again, it's another young player who's getting opportunities and growing into a bigger role, and you know, it's really satisfying to watch them, you know, have that success and to continue to develop. They work hard, they're motivated, they're good teammates, good people, good in the classroom, and you know, when people do all the right things, you really enjoy watching them have that success, and she's one of those people. So her teammates were really excited for her and celebrating her, and also Allie Brown, her first assist in the year too. So it was a lot for us to celebrate after the fact, for sure.
1: Becca, you know, we had Megan Franks on the show last week, who runs Sports Sitters, and she was telling us, obviously, a number of your girls are involved with that program, going into to households here in Southern Arizona, babysitting kids, whether that's here or in Whitney's case, back up in Scottsdale as well, during the summer. What's your, I don't know if you know much about the program, what's your impression of that, and the you know, the I guess the input that your ladies are having on youngsters throughout the state of Arizona?
2: Yeah, I mean, I don't have any doubt that they have positive impact on everybody they get to meet, especially the young people, young soccer players, young girls. I mean, they do an incredible job at our soccer camps in the summer and just make, you know, great connections, and they're wonderful role models. They're hardworking. They love being around the kids and being in the community. So, yeah, I think it's great, and I'm, you know, I'm biased for sure. I love my team. So, but I just think that they do an amazing job when they get an opportunity to connect with the community, and especially young girls and young soccer players.
1: All right. I said yesterday, look, the first opening home game against New Mexico State drew 1,126 fans, 10th largest crowd in program history. I said, we got to get the best crowd ever, on Thursday night, red out. This is, you don't get very many opportunities. Obviously, we had home games in the past against the Stanford and the UCLAs and some top programs during the Pac-12 years, but very rarely do you get a chance to see a team from across the country of this caliber come here to the West. So everybody needs to show out for tomorrow night.
2: Yeah, for sure. I mean, definitely wear red. We want to paint the field red, Murphy. We'll rock, you know, with 1,500 people in there. It will just be a madhouse, and it will feel amazing for the players. And, you know, we want that 12th man. And once the ball rolls, anything can happen. So I promise we'll make it exciting.
1: All right, we do this a lot with the other coaches, so I'm going to do it to you, Becca. What are your keys to a Wildcat win?
2: It's energy, enthusiasm, and a team. They've got to back each other up in every play. They've got to provide cover for the defenders on 1v1s. Carolina's a big 1v1 team, big burst of energy. So I think it's consistency, professionalism, getting their details right, and being there for each other. And then we got a good chance.
1: Is there a player on the other side? I know obviously we've seen a lot of players come out of that program. Is there a player on the other side that'll be in this game that we might see, in your belief, on the national level at some point?
2: Yeah, they have a few. Some of them are out of town right now with the national team too, so they definitely have some national team players, but I'm not paying too much attention to them right now, so we'll just focus on us.
1: There you go. Hey, Becca, best of luck. Looking forward to a big night tomorrow night down at Mulcahy Stadium on the Murphy Field pitch. North Carolina, number 9 in the country, against the Wildcats. Continued success as you guys go along this season.
2: Thanks so much. Bear down.
1: Bear down. Becca Morrows, head coach, 6th season for your Arizona Wildcats. Off to a very solid start to this year. Big win on the road at Gonzaga. New Mexico State, 2-1-1, and a draw against an SEC team in LSU this past Sunday up in Tempe. All right, are you headed out to Mulcahy Stadium tomorrow night to watch this game? 520-848-1290. 520-848-1290 is the number to get in on the program. I want to hear if you're going out, why you're going out. Are you taking a bunch of young ladies, young soccer players out with you to see this game tomorrow night? It's going to be a fabulous one. All right, Dan Bethel is going to join us next. He is the volleyball coach over at Pima College. It's our Women's Athletics Hour here. DK on the Sports Tip. Cricket is getting you home every 20 minutes on the 5. 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
3: From the Wildcats Radio 1290 Traffic Center. I-19 near Duval Mine Road. Collision occurred on the northbound side of I-19, little north of Duval Mine Road. A crash in town, Bear Canyon near Snyder on Bear Canyon to the south of Snyder. And we do have a flash flood warning in effect until 4:30 today. Tomorrow, 35% chance of rain. Highs near 92, and it's about 93 now. I'm Cricket with your Wildcats Radio 1290 Traffic and Weather Together.
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7: 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USC head coach Lincoln Riley on Tuesday pushed back at criticism at the lack of fans at the Trojans' opening home game. It's a direct result of the lack of enthusiasm fans have for Lincoln Riley's program. That's it. Win, and people will go. I'm Chris Black.
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2: Let me guess. Is it Tiger Woods?
1: Is it the Clippers?
2: There's so many stories.
1: It is
2: today.
1: Not. Yeah, we will get to the Clippers. It is not. I tend to skew it with some type of local situation right there. About it actually is still because the Diamondbacks game just ended, so it's the Phillies dumping the Diamondbacks last night and extending their winning streak. But of course, that ended today with a 1-0 victory by the Snakes over the Phillies to avoid the sweep. So you'll see a lot of Diamondback stuff up there. You also see some Wildcat information. Our high school coverage from last weekend, got out to a couple of games, saw Choya win, saw Nogales win last week, and we've got week three of the high school football season coming up. That'll start tomorrow night. We'll get into all the games coming up this weekend as well. Do want to tell you about a sweet deal we've got for you coming up on Friday at 8:30 a.m. over at WildcatsRadio1290.com. It is the Horseshoe Grill, a $50 gift certificate for just $25. 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
2: Mr. Balmer gives some pretty sweet deals.
1: Mr. Balmer, there you go. I'm trying to compete with him for sure. 520-848-1290 is the number to get in on the program. Obviously, the season has started at the University of Arizona. Seasons have also started over at Pima College as well. Pima soccer team, the women, they're off to a 2-0 start to their season. The men's soccer team is also off to a winning start as they won last week against Eastern Arizona. And the volleyball team, they are 4-4 coming off their home tournament this past weekend, the Aztec Classic. And we're pleased to be joined now by the head coach of the volleyball team over at Pima College, Dan Bethel, joins us. Dan, always great to get a chance to chat with you. You are kicking off our Aztec report coverage for 2026, 2027. What an honor it is. So don't mess it up because you're the first one to talk about Pima Athletics for this year. How are things? You guys got all kinds of new stuff at the gym. I heard they put up a new scoreboard. They got new banners. There's all kinds of, when people go to the West Gym, it's going to look a lot different than it did last year.
3: It will, and thanks for having me. It is terrific to be able to kick off the season for us. A lot of exciting stuff going on at Pima. We've had a couple of really nice donations that have helped us upgrade some stuff in the gym, new scoreboards and banners and things like that. But obviously we know that that's the world of athletics now, is we got to try to do things financially when we can, but you know, other than that, it's kind of same old in terms of what Pima's doing and giving kids a great opportunity to play at an incredibly high level. and excel on the field and in the classroom. And, you know, for our volleyball team, we're already into it, and we're super excited about what's coming up for us.
1: You are in, if I'm not mistaken, Dan, this is your 27th season coaching the Aztecs?
3: That is correct.
1: Okay, so Yes. So how is JC volleyball, how is JC volleyball different now than it was when you first started coaching?
3: Oh man, it's night and day. It's just, you know, there have always, in our conference, there's always been such a great level of talent in terms of individual players. And in our volleyball conference, I believe, you know, three of the coaches that I've coached against and one is still in our conference are NJCAA Hall of Famers. Mm. And so incredibly, you know, high level volleyball, but everybody is better now. Like, you know, the sport itself has just exploded. There are more kids playing volleyball, certainly, you know, in Tucson here, but also in Phoenix. And there's just so much more that the sport kind of has evolved into in terms of, you know, the best programs and coaches are using all kinds of data and video and, you know, all the stuff that the Division I level uses and even professionally, you know, certainly not at the same capabilities and, you know, the same amount of kind of time invested maybe and things like that. But, you know, we're certainly always trying to find an edge. And, you know, that's been for me from day one is kind of figuring out how to climb an uphill battle a little bit. And certainly it always starts with getting great kids, but man, it's really cool to see how volleyball and certainly JC volleyball has evolved over, you know, a quarter century.
1: Dan Bethel is our guest. He's the head volleyball coach at the Pima College. You know, Dan, obviously we see with a lot of the rosters there at Pima, especially on the women's side, a lot of local players, but you do have some players from outside the area. You have a setter from Denver, Colorado. You've got an outside hitter from Twin Falls, Idaho. What is your pitch to young ladies that are not from here about why they should come play for you and play for this program?
3: Yeah, so it certainly has to, it's usually a unique fit. You know, we don't cast a super wide net and just kind of randomly, you know, hope that people get back to us and want to come to Tucson. So certainly, you know, targeting particular clubs and areas, we've been able to do that, here kind of in the West. But, you know, the big sell is great volleyball. One of the big sells is that all of our kids get better from the beginning to the end of their time here. You know, it's not just roll out the ball and hope we win games. We really put time into developing our kids and get them opportunities to keep playing beyond Pima if that's what their goal is. And then, you know, surprisingly enough, a lot of people, the Idaho and the Utah and those places, they want to come to the Sun. And so, you know, that's been great to get kids here. You know, they're usually not on campus during the summer when it's awful in Tucson here, but, you know, when they're here in the wintertime and during the end of our volleyball season, you know, they're definitely loving our weather, which is awesome.
1: No question about that. Dan Bethel is our guest. He is the volleyball coach over at Pima College. I mentioned one of the young ladies from outside the area is your main setter this year, and she's a sophomore, Bree Shelter. What's so special about Bree in that position?
3: Man, Bree is just a really special athlete. She's, you know, obviously in volleyball, size is a big deal, and she's not a big kid, but she jumps well and she's fast and just really is starting to learn to use her athleticism in the setter position. Is a really, really smart kid. She was academic All-American last year just really is starting to understand the game at a pretty high level. And really doing a great job for us in that position.
1: Got some freshmen, obviously, who are leading you on the hitting side so far. Victoria Page is another one in terms of from here in Oro Valley, but out of high school in Utah. What is the power that she's able to bring for you from the hitting side?
3: Yeah, so Tori is, she's done a little bit of everything in her career. She played in the middle when she was younger. Mm. She actually grew up here in Tucson and then moved to Salt Lake City for her high school years. And so a little bit of a homecoming for her, which is exciting. But she's now on the right side for us, and we're able to set her some fast stuff that people have a hard time getting in front of. And she's got a pretty incredible arm and just gets after it. And so she's done a great job for us so far.
1: Pretty nice weekend with the fourth annual Aztec Classic this past weekend. You got a couple of wins on Saturday over Highland and Northwest sweeps. Nothing wrong with a three-set sweep. Back-to-back three-set sweeps. What'd you like about the way the kids handled those two matches?
3: Obviously, it was great to get home and really play so far our best volleyball of the season at home. You know, we wanted to get out and challenge ourselves, and we did that going out to Illinois, played some ranked teams out there, and played fine. But certainly, you know, in terms of results, probably didn't have a couple matches go the way that we had hoped. And then to come home and really turn in the performance that we did on Saturday was really exciting. Just good efficiency, everybody taking care of their business, you know, kind of on the road that we're trying to be on in terms of how we want to play volleyball. And certainly that reflected in the scores and some of the things our kids did.
1: Now, before we get back to play in the ACC-AC, you've got a big match coming up on Wednesday. That's tonight, as a matter of fact, at 7 o'clock at the North Gym. It's the alumni exhibition match. I don't remember hearing too much about this in the past. Have you guys done this before?
3: We have. We have not been consistent about it.
1: Okay.
3: And we've only done one since COVID.
1: Okay.
3: And you know, in my time here, we've maybe done seven or eight of them over that time. And so not as consistent probably as we would like, but, you know, now we've got a good number of kids that are, you know, they've either gone off to college and come back off to a 4-year school and come back, or, you know, they're a little more settled in what they're doing and they're back in Tucson or they're close by. And, we were able to organize a really good group for tonight. One of our assistant coaches, Carla Soto, is one of our alumni, and she's super excited about, getting a bunch of her old teammates together. And, you know, it's going to be a fun match because I think our current team is going to be surprised how much those guys bring to the table.
1: So it's the alumni against the current team. Is that how it's going to work?
3: Yes.
1: Yeah. Who are some of the other names of alums that we're going to see out there tonight?
3: So we have from the past few years, we've got Maggie McReynolds and Kendall Snyder from last year, a couple of our standouts from last year. Haley Gilliland and Ellie Meinke from the year prior to that. We've got Haley Duncan, Jessica Brightshade. Let's think, who else? Maddie Wilson, Bella Hockamy from the kind of 21-22 sort of era. We've got a really good mix of kids coming back.
1: That is awesome. And that is the alumni exhibition tonight, 7 o'clock up at the brand new spanking West Gym on the Pima campus up on West Anklam Road. Should be a great time had by all. Dan, always great to chat with you, and looking forward to the continuation of this season as you guys get into ACC-AC play, which is going to get started up here on, Saturday. You guys play, Friday. At home
3: Friday,
1: against South Mountain. So Friday night back in conference play against South Mountain at 7 o'clock as well. How's the conference look this year?
3: Hard to tell so far, but all the indications are as strong as ever.
1: There you go.
3: You know, one of the things that's challenging is for a lot of our teams to get out and get different kinds of matches. And so not as much kind of being able to look at another team and say, oh, they beat this team or they lost to this team. But, I expect it to be as high level as ever.
1: Cool that you guys got to take the ladies to Illinois. That was that must have been a fun tournament just to kind of get out and then be on the road.
3: It really was, yeah. And, you know, luckily the travel itself was really easy, nonstop flight and all that stuff. And so Nice to certainly go see some teams that we don't normally see, and, you know, hopefully kind of replicate the idea of what a trip to Nationals might be like for us. And so obviously got a lot of work to do to think about that, but that is something on the horizon for us, we hope.
1: All right, check out the Pima College Women's Volleyball Alumni Game tonight, 7 o'clock up at the West Gym. Dan, love talking to you as always. We'll talk again soon.
3: Thanks, David. I really appreciate it.
1: Dan Bethel, he is the women's volleyball coach, 27th year up on West Anklam Road. DK on the Sports Tip, 520-848-1290 is the number. Coming up 4 o'clock hour, we're going to talk some Arizona NAU. James Malamas is the new voice of the Lumberjacks. He's going to join us on the show. 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
4: From the Wildcats Radio 1290 Traffic Center. With roadwork and restrictions, slow down Swan and 29th Street and Swan Road. Collisions reported Bear Canyon near Snyder, south of Snyder on Bear Canyon. I-19 near Duval Mine Road and slowdowns northbound I-19 north of Duval Mine Road. Flash flood warning in effect till 4:30 today. For tomorrow, 92 the high with a 35% chance of rain, 94 now. I'm Cricket with your Wildcats Radio 1290 traffic and weather together.
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1: All right, we're going to talk some Arizona Wildcats football coming up here in the this hour. We'll chat with the voice of the Lumberjacks and get some thoughts. Always some local players on that Lumberjack roster. But the big news in sports today is the hammer that was handed down on the Los Angeles Clippers organization by the NBA as a result of the Kawhi Leonard scandal. The NBA today fined the Clippers $30 million, took away five first-round draft picks from the organization to punish them for violating the salary cap circumvention rules. Kawhi Leonard, this was all around Kawhi Leonard, who was ordered to pay $700,000 by the NBA. So he'll pay $700,000. The club will pay $30 million, but more importantly, five

0: round picks lost by this franchise. J-Dub, that is the definition of laying the hammer down. Those five first round picks beginning in 2029 and going until 2033.
1: The full tally, DK, is 10 first round picks and two-time MVP Shai Gilgeous-Alexander is what they paid for Kawhi Leonard. Not necessarily because there were some other players involved in that second trade, which was for Oklahoma City. But, yeah, I mean, I think this is just a clear message that Commissioner Silver and the league front office is delivering, that any circumvention of the salary cap under the new CBA, if people have been listening to the show, I talk about it all the time, the second apron in the NBA, teams can't go past it. The league didn't want to see what the Warriors did after KD went up there. They didn't want to have another season where you had seven all-stars on a team and nobody else really had a chance at the title. That's not good for business for the league overall. So they came up with a new CBA in which if you go past that second apron multiple years, you're docked draft picks, you lose the ability to sign free agents, that kind of thing. So circumventing the second apron of the CBA, DK, is exactly what they don't want to happen. $30 million, you know, it's not much for Steve Ballmer. He is four times richer than the second richest owner in sports in America. But the fact that he got suspended for a year, their general manager got suspended for a year. So it is definitely a hammer, DK, and it's definitely a message. 2034 is the next year that the Clippers will be drafting in the first round.
0: Wow.
1: Other news came out today. They traded last season, mid-season, to the Pacers for, I think it was Valachunas.
0: Yeah.
1: And that pick that the Pacers sent to the Clippers is now void. Nobody gets that pick. So next year, there's going to be one fewer draft pick in the first round. So one fewer name called as well as a result of all this.
0: Yeah, NBA, again, as J-Dub mentioned, owner Steve Ballmer suspended for 1 year from all league and team activities for knowingly seeking to help Kawhi Leonard obtain off-court income opportunities, for approving a business deal that he knew was preconditioned for aspiration to enter into an endorsement agreement with Kawhi, and for his failure to create conditions under which his organization abided by the NBA's circumvention rules. Team president of business operations, Jillian Zucker, also suspended without pay for a year for being primarily and directly culpable for the impermissible endorsement arrangements and for providing false and misleading statements to investigators. And then Lawrence Frank, the former student manager at Indiana and head coach in the NBA, who's currently president of basketball operations, suspended for 6 months without pay for his involvement with the impermissible endorsement arrangements and for approving impermissible expenses incurred by Kawhi Leonard and his family. Clippers issued a statement Wednesday disputing the league's conclusions and the validity in the investigation. The team and Ballmer repeatedly have denied any wrongdoing in this matter.
1: Yeah, and I mean, if people really remember the genesis of all this, DK, it was Kawhi Leonard hitting a shot in the NBA, I think it was the Eastern Conference Finals, to get to the NBA Finals versus Philadelphia in the lone year that Toronto won their championship. And everybody remember okay, so if you don't know the backstory, Kawhi Leonard's uncle, Uncle Dennis, was his agent for his entire career up until about a year ago where he was fired. Uncle Dennis is the one who demanded he get out of San Antonio. People might remember that he sat on the bench, would refuse to play. And Kawhi was moved to Toronto, had the 1 year of greatness. And then obviously he was a huge, huge, he was the number one free agent on the market. In fact, number one free agent that had been on the market for some time. And this situation with the Clippers is a direct result of how many people are trying to get him to come to their city. We all know Kawhi's background. He's from that area. He kind of wanted to go home to Southern California, played his college ball for the Aztecs in San Diego, for San Diego State. But the idea that this all started with Kawhi's season in Toronto, now he finds himself back in Toronto. No issues. He's not going to be suspended, not even a single game. The funny thing, I looked it up, DK, is they have something called the Canada Games this year, which is kicking off the NBA's preseason. It's going to be four games being played, I believe, in Quebec and not in Montreal. One of those games is going to be the Raptors and the Clippers.
0: Of course. But of course, it would be the Raptors and the Clippers playing in that. You mentioned Uncle Dennis. That was Dennis Robertson, and he was banned by the NBA for 5 years from doing business or engaging with league teams and in their affiliates. Kawhi has not issued a statement. He did through his agent, saying, I had no knowledge of any intent on anyone's part to circumvent the salary cap. So there you go. Clippers in a whole lot of doo-doo until about the third through the next decade.
1: The other side of the story is Steve Ballmer, again, the richest owner in all of professional sports, just built the Intuit Dome and just opened that thing last year.
0: Mm-hmm.
1: It's the fanciest, newest, best, fresh coat of paint that you're going to find in among American sports venues. And what are they going to do for the next 10 years, DK? I mean, of course, they can sign free agents. But without being able to control any, you're not going to get any new talent coming in through the draft for 10 years, or at least through 2034. Man, it's just going to, it sucks because that's such a fun venue to watch basketball. That is a cursed organization. We all know about what happened with their previous owners. We all know about the Lob City era and how they've had teams that were on the cusp of competing. And, you know, being the little brother in a city, you know, it's, there's so many side stories for the Clippers, but this is just, there's a lot of people who are not celebrating the demise of the Clippers, but laughing in their general direction, DK, because it just seems kind of par for the course for the way that their franchise has operated, at least in my lifetime.
0: Are you a Clippers fan? Your feelings on what went down today? 520-848-1290. 520-848-1290 is the number to get on the program. You can call us at that number. You can text us at that number. I was in the first hour, we were talking about the 1-0 win by the Diamondbacks today, and I said I'd like to see the stats that when was the ever have there ever been a time when seven pitchers combined on a 1-0 shutout in Major League Baseball? The Diamondbacks though did say today that the seven pitchers used today are the most pitchers used in a 9-inning shutout win in franchise history. So it is at least a historic game today. On the Diamondbacks' sense, the seven pitchers that pitched in the 9-inning 1-0 shutout today of the Philadelphia Phillies.
1: On that note, like when you get the situation of three pitchers doing a no-hitter, who gets the ball or the glory?
0: Oh, yeah. Yeah, who gets the game ball? That's a good question.
1: I mean, because you hear
0: who got the win?
1: You hear that on occasion where a starting pitcher will get pulled in the sixth despite not giving up a hit or whatever because he's on a pitch counter or whatnot. But the bullpen and the closer will complete the no-hitter, so it's multiple pitcher no-hitters. Hmm. Multiple pitcher shutouts. But as you mentioned in the first segment, the big takeaway is a bullpen game. Yeah. Like they were not expecting to have – they were expecting to go deep into the bullpen today. And to get a shutout from those guys, that's just a huge moment. Especially after scoring only three runs in the last three games.
0: Loaisiga got the win, so he pitched in the sixth inning. So he gets the win, and then, of course, he pitched in the eighth inning, because the game was tied. Yeah, that's right, the game was tied. He was the pitcher of record when James McCann hit the home run. So he gets the win, and then Murillo pitched the ninth inning to get the save today. 1-0, D-backs. $30 million the NBA has fined the Los Angeles Clippers. 520-848-1290 is the number to get in on the program. We have attempted many a times to circumvent the salary cap to get Cricket more money. It just doesn't. It doesn't seem to work.
2: It does not.
0: So she's still here today working. As she always does, and it's 13 after the hour, 4 o'clock, and you know what that means. What does that mean?
2: What does it mean?
0: It means that it's time for us to get our minds right. Yeah, no, not traffic. Not traffic. not yet.
2: So we got to get right, not man.
0: We got to get right first before we get to traffic. We got to get right first because...
1: Yeah, we got 15. I had to add 15 new buttons for the football season, so it might take a second to get used to this new setup.
2: I don't know how you look like you're running NASA over there.
1: Yeah, no,
2: I mean, it's like an air traffic control.
1: There's
2: like
1: a lot
2: booth.
1: Going on back here. Yeah,
2: there's sure. So much. You're running like props NASA. To Dub, big time. It's like NASA over there. Serious.
0: I wish we could show the board there with the camera, but you want to put the camera down so will they be able to see the board?
1: Yeah, I can do that.
0: Whoa, he's mobile. Whoa, there we go. Look at that. Wow.
2: All the things.
0: Goodness gracious.
2: It's like a Christmas tree.
0: You are seeing, you're live. Hey, there's Cricket.
2: Oh, yikes.
0: Hey, there's me over there. Hey.
2: Hi.
0: What's up? How y'all doing? Got clocks there and everything. Digital clocks. And now, you know, we're upside down. All right, there you go. We just
1: you got to take the mic, the camera off of me while I'm moving the camera. Otherwise, you're going to make people sick out there.
2: It's like Blair Witch.
0: We took a little tour with J Dub there. All right, now we can get our minds right with Cricket because she has got quotes for us.
2: Not all of us can do great things, but we can do small things with great love.
0: Not all of us can do great things. But we can do small things with love.
2: Great love.
0: Great love.
2: Mm-hmm.
0: Great love. Oh, give me a hint. Give me a lifeline.
2: Lifeline. You'll say, of course she said that. It'll say, it's a woman.
1: What was that quote? Sorry, my camera's broken. I got to fix it during the break.
2: Sorry about that, Dub. More stuff for Dub to do.
1: Nobody needs to see me. It's no problem.
2: Not all of us can do great things, but we can do small things with great love.
1: Kind of sounds like a Mother Teresa kind of thing.
2: Boom! Oh, right there. Yeah. Right there, man.
0: Wow.
2: That's my boy.
0: Mother Teresa.
2: Yes.
0: Look at you. I'm going to put the... Oh, there he is, Lee. He's a hole in the table. J-Dub has become a hole in the table. All right.
2: This is
1: a bunch of cords.
2: This is live radio.
0: Oh, that's a cord. Looks like a hole in the looks like a hole in the concrete.
2: Another
0: there.
2: Brick in the wall.
0: There you go. All in all, it's just
2: another brick in the wall.
0: All right. Mother Teresa.
2: Mm-hmm.
0: God rest her soul. All right. Coming up, we'll have Picket with Cricket in the 5 o'clock hour. Right now, she's getting you home every 20 minutes on the fives, traffic and weather.
2: With collisions reported, Sabino Canyon and Cloud Road and Sabino Canyon. Eastbound I-10 near Wentworth Road. That's reported wreck. Reportedly off on the shoulder. Some usual slowdowns westbound Aho at Mission and also on the southbound I-19 frontage road approaching Irvington. Flash flood warning in effect until 4:30 today. Tomorrow, 35% chance of rain, highs near 92. It's about 93 now. And I'm Cricket with your Wildcats Radio, 1290 Traffic and Weather Together.
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1: All right, we are on to week one of the college football season, at least for us. Week two for the team we're going to play last week or this week, NAU, because they started their season with a victory.
2: Kickoff at the 35, fielded at the goal line, and Graves brings it out of the end zone. His second return, got a big hole up the far sideline, gets past the kicker, Graves across midfield. He's at the 40, down to the 30. Lindsey Graves across the 25, touchdown!
3: Wow!
2: A 100-yard kickoff return for the freshman, Lindsey Graves, and Northern Arizona has their first touchdown of the season.
1: There you go. That was the call by James Malamis. I hope I'm pronouncing his name right. He joins us now. James, did I have that right? Malamis?
4: Close. Malamis. But it's all good.
1: Malamis. James Malamis. Okay, we'll get that right. You know, James, I don't know if you know the history of college football play-by-play, but when I was listening to your call there and you said Lindsey, there was the great announcer from down south. I forget. I think he was the announcer for... it was either Georgia or Florida. I think it was the legendary Georgia announcer. When there was a great touchdown by a guy named Lindsey Scott, and he just said Lindsey Scott, Lindsey Scott, Lindsey Scott, and I heard Lindsey, and I'm thinking, oh, I wish he'd have said something like Lindsey Graves, or something of that nature. But go back and listen to that great call. I want to say it was the world's greatest cocktail party, as they call it, the annual game between Georgia and Florida. And I believe it was the legendary Larry Munson, the legendary play-by-play man for the Georgia Bulldogs back in the day. Well, congratulations, James. You are the new announcer after many years, 35 years, I believe, of Mitch Stroman being the voice of the NAU Lumberjacks. You have ascended to this seat. So congratulations. What does this mean to you to have this opportunity?
4: Thank you. It's a huge blessing and an honor. You know, the past 5 years I've been up in Flagstaff at Northern Arizona University. I've been working with their Olympic sports, doing play-by-play on ESPN Plus for their women's basketball, soccer, volleyball games. And then I've got the chance to work side-by-side with Mitch Stroman over the last, I think it was 3 years, doing color commentary for the home basketball games with him on play-by-play. So it's been incredible. I love Flagstaff. I'm proud to call it my home. The community here is incredible. So many friends up here, everybody that I've ran into over my time has been so nice. So to be able to be named the voice of football and men's basketball, it's a huge blessing. And yeah, I just hope to live up to it and do the best I can.
1: Okay, now where are you from? What's your background?
4: Originally born in Buffalo, New York.
1: Oh, wow.
4: Moved away when I was about 7, moved to Chapel Hill, North Carolina for a couple of years. And then moved to Phoenix when I was about 10. So mostly down in Phoenix. And then I actually went to Arizona State University for college.
1: Oh, boy. you had to say that, didn't you?
4: I know.
1: So you're a Cronkite product?
4: I am. Cronkite class of 21, yes.
1: Okay, there you go. Outstanding. All right, so you guys opened last week at home at the Dome against Eastern. Well, I still have not seen a game at the Dome. That is, unfortunately, I work in this thing called college football, so it's tough for me to get up to. It's one of those things on my bucket list. I would like to go and see a game at the Dome up there at some point in my life. But you were down 24-3 to Eastern Washington, and the Jacks rallied back to win. What was great about the chance for those guys to pull off that victory?
4: Yeah, you know, it's week zero, starting with conference. It's a lot of nerves, and you know, it's an intensity already building off the first game of the season, the first game at home. So it just kind of adds an extra layer, which makes it tough. And Northern Arizona came out, and Coach Wright talked about it. They weren't to the standard that they wanted to be at, and so they fall behind 21 points early. And I'm standing up there in the booth, and I'm like, whoa, this happened really fast, and it's looking not great so far. But then you guys just played it. That kickoff return from Lindsey Graves, it's reignited the energy, not just within the team, but in the Dome as well. So you can kind of feel that. And then Jihad Fort gets a huge interception on the following possession. Northern Arizona scores another touchdown, and you blink your eyes, and just like that, the Lumberjacks are down by 7. So at first it was like, okay, like we got to find our footing. It's going to take a second, and then boom, we saw the potential and the talent that the Lumberjacks have. So it was a lot of fun. It was a great comeback victory for them.
1: We are chatting with the new voice of the NAU Lumberjacks. James, I'm going to have you pronounce your name one more time for me.
4: No, you're all good. James Malamus.
1: Malamus, with a miss at the end. Malamus. He is in his first year calling the games, and of course, the Lumberjacks have a fine quarterback in Ty Pennington, who we're going to get a chance to see this Saturday. And Ty is obviously a young man, came with the head coach from Pittsburgh State, and has really kind of ingrained himself in the culture of everything that is Lumberjacks. I was watching the little video that they put out on him and his family life, he and his fiance and all of that. What kind of leader is Ty?
4: You know what? I actually talked to him a little bit about it before the first game. He said, I kind of asked him, like, you know, where do you think you've grown the most from the start of your college career to now? And he talked about his leadership. He said, you know, for some people it comes supernatural to be outspoken and kind of that presence. For him, he has to work on it a little bit. But from what I've seen, you know, being around the team, being on the sidelines during practice, he is that outspoken leader, and he kind of leads by example. He's not, you know, too vocal at times, but he's vocal when he needs to be. And when he talks, the rest of the players and his teammates, they listen. So they have a huge respect for him. So it's been a lot of fun to watch him, and he's a very unselfish person as well. You know, I tried to, you know, hype him up. He was PR man for a little bit. He got named to the Senior Bowl watch list, one of 300 players, only two FCS, the only FCS quarterback. And, you know, I talked to him about it. I said, like, you know, what's that experience like? What does that mean to you? He's like, you know, it's big, but I can't let it get to me. It doesn't really mean anything. What matters is going 1-0 this week with the team. So that's the kind of person he is, just a stand-up guy, and you know, really happy that he's leading this Lumberjack squad.
1: You know, we always I love to see NAU come through, because we'll get the chance to see, you know, one or two, three kids that played here in Southern Arizona, and that obviously is the case on this club as well. But again, the thing that's interesting about this school as well is there's kids from all over the country, and I think we're starting to see a lot more of that now in this new age of college football. We've remarked all camp long about how many more kids from the South that are playing here out at the University of Arizona, and you guys have got a wide range of kids from around the West and the country. What's kind of the recruiting philosophy for NAU now under this current staff?
4: You know, they've made some noise over the past couple of years. 2 years ago, they make the playoffs. Last year, they come up a little bit short, but still ranked in the FCS for the majority, if not all, of the season. So they're kind of putting themselves on the map a little bit, where people are seeing that Coach Wright and his coaching staff, you know, can elevate your play and develop players. So it's become a place where people want to come play. And what's really been impressive is Coach Wright. The last time I looked, I believe it was around 45 or 46 players that are listed from Arizona on the roster. And during the offseason, he brings a lot of players, you know, back to their home state. So, for example, a KT Carter, he's our starting right tackle, a couple years at Hawaii, he comes back, and now he's back in his home state, getting to play closer to family and playing here in Northern Arizona. So what I really love is, you know, he brings people back home to the state of Arizona, and they play for that kind of state pride. But also, you're right, he's not afraid to go out and get players from across the country. Shoes Brinkley, who I'm sure you guys will see a lot of on Saturday, number one, our safety, he's a transfer, started at Delaware, played at McNeese last year. He's originally from Philadelphia. But he's just an electric player. He's going to be a lot of fun. But you're right, these players from around the country coming into Northern Arizona and Flagstaff, and it's a lot of fun.
1: We are chatting with James Malamus. He is the new play-by-play man for the Northern Arizona Lumberjacks. It is the Cats and the Jacks coming up Saturday night at the stadium. 6:30 will be kickoff. Our coverage begins at 2 o'clock with Meridian Wealth Management Arizona Game Day. A couple of Lumberjacks, I should say, from down here in Southern Arizona. Jalen Collins, both defensive backs. You got Jalen Collins out of Marana High School, who's on the roster. You got Nathaniel Bryant, also a defensive back, from Micah Mountain. These two young men, will we see them in the game this weekend?
4: You know, I wouldn't be surprised if you see Jalen Collins. He's been running a lot with the ones and twos. Very talented, very athletic young man. You know, 6'1", 180. I see when I, you know, I sit there on the sideline and I kind of watch these players, especially as I get to kind of learn their names, some new faces, you know, first year for me doing the job. But I sit there and I watch the players, and I sometimes some of them just kind of jump off the screen, or rather just the field for me. Jalen Collins is one of those guys. Great height, great build. He kind of just looks like one of those excellent kind of locked down cornerbacks. So, yeah, he's been running with the twos. I can definitely expect to see him out there at some point on Saturday. He's got a very, very bright future.
1: And in terms of the defense, what are some of the schemes that you guys run, at least in the first game against Eastern Washington, that were kind of successful and allow you guys to, after the slow start, to kind of get back on your footing?
4: You know, Trenton Green, the new defensive coordinator, comes over from Montana State. He kind of loves that, nickel look, just to keep it basic and simple, nickel look. So he kind of just runs four defensive linemen. And those defensive linemen, Jackson Murray, he's another one to keep you an eye out for. Number zero on the offensive or defensive line, sorry. A transfer from Colorado State where he redshirted last year. He's another one of those Arizona kids that came back home. He was tied for the lead in tackles last game. So that defensive line kind of really gets after it. Ziggy Loa on the outside. He's a transfer from Louisiana Monroe. Those are some really fun names. And then, they run the five defensive backs out on the field, so they're a little bit more athletic, a little faster to the ball, really disciplined as well. And Deleon Freeman, he came over from Hawaii as well, along with KT Carter. He was outstanding all throughout fall camp and had a really good first game as well. So he's that kind of nickel position that makes really big plays for Trenton Green.
1: Another guy I want to ask you about played here at the University of Arizona, but had some injuries last year, Eamon Allen. What's his status? Is he going to be able to come back and play at some point this year?
4: Yeah, Coach Wright talked about it in his press conference on Monday. He said, hopefully about 3 to 4 weeks more for Am. And he's been incredible. I've talked to him a little bit on the sidelines during practice about his recovery. He's in positive spirits. He's still one of the leaders for this Northern Arizona team. And, just excited to see him play again in person. It's been a while. But when he was on the field for Northern Arizona, he was a huge difference maker, and he's just going to be another piece to kind of boost that defensive 11.
1: All right. Your first trip down here to Casino del Sol Stadium. What are you most looking forward to about this Saturday?
4: As always, Arizona fans, they show up well. They're a little rowdy, so that'll be a lot of fun. I was watching the press conference with Coach Brennan the other day, actually talking about all the new fancy gadgets at the stadium, the lights. I'm excited to see those. Those are always fun as well. But, just excited to get down there into a road environment for the first time and just kind of take it all in and experience it.
1: Now, did you call games on the college level at ASU?
4: I would do, yeah. So on the student radio channel, Blaze Radio.
1: Okay.
4: We have obviously a lot of young, talented broadcasters there, so you get only a specific amount of games to call. But yeah, baseball, softball, men's and women's basketball. I did a water polo game, a volleyball game during COVID, so there was only cardboard cutouts in the crowd. That was an interesting one. Definitely got my feet wet down at Arizona State and very grateful
1: for
4: that.
1: You did not call the 70-7 ASU win over U of A?
4: No, but I was in college at that time. I know, I believe it was the great Braden Bell, who now works with the Suns G League team.
1: Oh, wow, okay.
4: And he does stuff with Arizona State as well. I believe he was on that call. That was definitely a great memory of back in the day.
1: All right, so what was your highlight? What was the highlight game you called when you were a student, in any sport?
4: Oh, that's a tough one. I think it was my sophomore or junior year I called a baseball game. To be honest, I can't even really remember who they were playing. but I remember Arizona State hit a walk-off home run to end the game.
1: Ah.
4: And what's actually funny is about a year ago, I listened back to it. I listened back to the recording, and there's young James that doesn't really know what he's doing. And it's a walk-off home run, which is really exciting. And young James is like, and there it goes. See ya, home run. And I was like, okay. So I'm glad I got at least a little bit better from then to now.
1: All right. Well, it sounds like you got the pipes, James. Continued success as you embark on this new adventure as the play-by-play man for a Division I university, and looking forward to some great football on Saturday between the Jacks and the Cats.
4: I appreciate it. It really means a lot. Thank you for having me on. It was a lot of fun. And, can't wait for Saturday. Should be a good one.
1: There you go. James Malamis, NAU broadcaster in his first year calling games for the Lumberjacks. DK on the Sports Tip, 520-848-1290 is the number to get in on the program. Let's get you traffic and weather every 20 minutes on the fives with Crickets. And then I've got a stat. Man, we talked yesterday about Pete Crow Armstrong, and I have got a stat for you coming up that's, you know, I love my numbers, and I got some numbers for you straight ahead. Cricket getting you home every 20 minutes on the fives, traffic and weather.
3: 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With collisions reported, Nogales and Drexel, Drexel and Nogales Highway. Also, Sabino Canyon and Cloud. Earlier crash eastbound I-10 near Wentworth Road reportedly off on the shoulder. And some slowdowns for travel that's headed westbound on Ajo at Mission. And weather-wise, we do have a chance of rain today. Also for tomorrow, 35% chance of rain with the highs near 92, 93 now. And I'm Cricket with your Wildcats Radio 1290 Traffic and Weather Together.
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1: All right, we got BMX coming up. We're going to talk some BMX racing in the 5 o'clock hour. Samuel Moreno is going to join us in studio. Youngster who's already starting to compete on the national level for BMX racing. Were you a dirt bike kid, J-Dub, growing
2: up? Yeah, so I'm old, and there was a movie called Rad that came out. I think it was 1981 or 82, and every single kid, because I was 7 or 8 at the time, every single kid my age had a bike. I got a Mongoose, I think Christmas 82 or 83. But, I grew up in Tucson foothills 25 years before you moved to town.
1: Yeah.
2: And I'll tell you that 90% of what you see driving around up there did not exist back then.
1: Right.
2: So there was a lot of room for young kids to ride their bikes.
1: I bet. And I'm sure there was a lot of dirt that they could jump bikes over.
2: A lot of washes
1: back in the day.
2: Right?
1: Yeah, a lot of washes with back in the neighborhood when I was growing up, we would like find a vacant lot and create like a little ramp where you could just jump your bike over it, like Evel Knievel. We were all into that. I didn't have a good bike for that, so I'm over there like trying to jump my 10 speed, which didn't really work out well as soon as I ripped up my front tire.
2: Yeah, this was a used Mongoose. I mean, it wasn't like the best of the best Rolex Mongoose, no, but I did have a bike as a kid. I think you had to.
1: Absolutely. All right, 520-848-1290 is the number to get in on the program. You can call us at that number. You can text us at that number. We got a soccer match coming up at, not soccer match, I'm sorry. We have a tennis match coming up at the top of the hour. So we've got a top play on that for you. And let me see if I've got that for you here and we can play that. That would be B. And we've been giving you a lot of the tennis matches over the course of the last few weeks in this lead up to the U.S. Open. And we've got one starting for you here at the top of the hour, American Involved on the men's side. Let's see what we've got here.
3: 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U.S. Open Day 4. I think Francis Tiafoe is in for another slugfest. Big Foe outlasted big serving American Martin Dahm in 5 sets on Monday night. Now plays another big server in Rei Sakamoto tonight. Tiafoe has had his fair share of issues returning big servers, and while I think he will ultimately leverage the home crowd and get a W, it won't be easy. I'll take the over 38.5 games in what should be at least a 4-set affair. I'm Pat Boyle. Bet smarter and beat the books. 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
1: Francis Tiafoe, that's one of my guys that I love to watch play from the United States. Over 38.5 is the play there in this match coming up. Again, this match will start at about, well, at least it's scheduled to start at around 5 o'clock
2: this
1: evening.
2: It might have already started.
1: Yeah, it may have.
2: That's what I'm seeing here. It's in the first set.
1: Okay, it's in the first set. All right, so we are underway now with that match between Francis Tiafoe. Do you see a score on that yet?
2: 5-3, Tiafoe.
1: Oh, so Tiafoe is up 5-3. Okay, so we need...
2: And he's got the serve.
1: Okay, so we need that to go over. So essentially, we need them to play 39. If we're taking the over, we need them to play 39 or more games. That's a lot. That's a lot of games. So a 3-set sweep is not what we want to see here. We want to see here at least, you figure 6-3, that's 9. So you really need that. You might need 5 sets there tonight between Tiafoe and Sakamoto if we're going to come home on that one. Yeah, actually, that match started at 4 o'clock.
2: I mean, 6-7 is the most you can have. That's the most games you can have in a set.
1: So that would be 13. So if you went 5 on that, that's an easy win.
2: Yeah.
1: But normally 6-4 is 10-4. So if you go 4 sets on that, you've got a chance to get that over number on that. We did win last night with the Rays. Well, we should say we won betting against the Mets, which... we might just continue to do anytime they give us
2: easy money.
1: Anytime they give us the Mets, I think we're going to bet against the Mets and get a winner. We got the Rays over the Mets last night on the money line at -138. So we picked up a little change there in that one as well. So Tiafoe and Sakamoto tonight over 39. It's too late to bet it, but we'll follow it anyway. I meant to get that to you before 4 o'clock, but we had a couple of interviews in the first hour of
2: Carlos
1: our show.
2: Carlos is back.
1: Carlos
2: Alcaraz. Yeah, he's back. He was out for a while, but
1: how about Djokovic getting knocked out early?
2: Yeah,
1: in this whole thing.
2: I mean, in our lifetimes, DK, it's usually a period of 10 to 15 years of dominance.
1: Yeah,
2: but the time always wins, right? So it's about time. I mean, he has been at the top of the game for so long, and obviously he's still chasing some records. But yeah, I mean, I don't know how much longer he's going to be out there doing it.
1: There you go. All right, I said I got a stat for you. We were talking about Pete Crow Armstrong yesterday, and he has just had a phenomenal month of August. But we can't slight his teammate, Alex Bregman, who probably had an equally phenomenal month of August. In fact, these two together, Pete Crow Armstrong and Alex Bregman, this was a cool stat I saw today, are the first teammate duo to combine for 25 plus home runs in a month, 25 plus walks, 50 plus RBIs, and 50 plus runs scored. The first teammate duo to combine for those numbers since 1961, when a couple of guys for the New York Yankees did it by the name of Roger Maris and Mickey Mantle.
2: I would have thought Barry Bonds and any other player on the Giants. When you talk about walks, right?
1: Right.
2: But yeah, no, that's an amazing stat. 25, 25, and what was the other one?
1: 25, 25, 50, and 50.
2: Yeah, it's crazy.
1: Yeah. So we mentioned yesterday, Pete Crow Armstrong had 14 home runs in the month of August. Alex Bregman hit 12, so that was 26. PCA walked 16 times. Bregman walked 12 times. That's 28. PCA drove in 28. Bregman actually drove in more than he did at 30. That's 58. And then they both combined to score 52 runs during the month of August.
2: And PCA went 1 for 13 with no RBIs in the series last week versus the Diamondbacks.
1: Three games.
2: If he played well in that series, yeah.
1: Could have even been a better month.
2: Yep.
1: For Pete Crow Armstrong. But that's so, and just for S's and giggles, the Roger Maris and Mickey Mantle, 1961, the Yankees won the World Series that year over the Reds in 5 games. Not to say that that's a harbinger of things to come for the Cubs, but that's the history on those numbers right there. All right. 520-848-1290. 520-848-1290.
2: Cubs fans love is hope.
1: Hope. Actually, the Phillies fans love hope.
2: Well, I just meant like the day games and, in Wrigley with the bad teams, they always show.
1: Because there's a song, High Hopes.
2: I do.
1: Gotta have high hopes.
2: I was doing more of a Chicago Obama kind of thing.
1: I hear you.
2: That's something else.
1: I hear you. All right, 3 days until Arizona football. We had a chance to chat with James Malamus in this segment. Always great to see NAU come to town. Again, we got some local kids. I got a young man that played for U of A for a few years who transferred up there. And not as many. I mean, there's been years where we've had a lot of Southern Arizona kids on the roster for Northern Arizona. Not quite as many, just the two this year. So, again, that just goes to show you that they are starting to. They had a lot of Cal. He mentioned they had a lot of, obviously, kids from Arizona, but they also have a lot of kids from California. They are recruiting Texas as well as Northern Arizona. So not a team to look past. This weekend, as we heard from Brent Brennan, for sure, yesterday. Coming up also in the 5 o'clock hour, I'm going to play you something that Danny Gonzalez had to say yesterday. I thought this was really funny. He talked about kind of the staples, his laws of, I guess it's kind of laws of playing defense for the University of Arizona, and only one of them had anything to do with actual football on the field. We'll have that coming up for you as well after the 5 o'clock hour. DK on the Sports Tip, 520-848-1290 is the number to get in on the program. Don't forget, you can still vote. I believe our question of the day, you can still vote. I believe I have that up for another day. Yes, it's up for one more day. And right now it is still right around 60% to 40%. Are you booing or are you cheering Ketel Marte? Nolan Arenado, who has been one of the more solid Diamondbacks this season. Probably we've gotten a lot more out of Nolan Arenado than I think we were going to get this season out of him. And not to mention, he has been an absolute leader in that clubhouse for this team. He's really kind of taken that Gino role, Gino Suarez. And by the way, shout out to Gino Suarez. He passed his citizen's test today. So he's officially a United States citizen. So congratulations to Eugenio Suarez.
2: I always think of Arnold Schwarzenegger.
1: Yeah, passing his.
2: The picture. You remember the picture?
1: Yeah.
2: The flags and the, yeah.
1: Yeah. I want to play what Nolan Arenado, though, said here in the clubhouse after last night's game about the return of Ketel Marte.
4: Yeah, just move forward. I mean, he's here. He's ready to help us win ball games, and that's it. You know, to be quite honest, I'm kind of tired of talking about it, so, like, I'm just not going to talk about it anymore. But, you know, he's here. We want the best for him. We want the best for this group, and he makes our group better. So we just want to go out there and compete.
1: There you go. That's Nolan Arenado. Again, he has been one of the solid pillars of this team as they fight for a playoff spot, currently holding that by a half game over the Padres. Padres will be in action. I believe they have a night game tonight. So if they win, they're back on top. If they lose, then the Diamondbacks will have a full game advantage over the Padres.
2: Like 20 games left? 21?
1: Yeah, about that. About that. In fact, it's already gone final. The Padres lost to the Reds today, 7-3. So thank you, Tito, for giving us a little help there.
2: Always helping
1: out. In the standings. Tito always doing right by Arizona. So with that Padres loss now, the Diamondbacks it's still a half game, though. It's just because actually that game was the second loss in a row for the Padres. So still a half game advantage for the Diamondbacks over the Padres for that third spot in the National League wild card race. All right, DK on the sports tip. Much more coming up at the 5 o'clock hour. 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
5: From the Wildcats Radio 1290 Traffic Center. Collisions eastbound I-10 near Grant Road. That collision's off in the Gore section, not blocking from the eastbound side of I-10 near Grant, but there are some slowdowns. Other collisions, Sabino Canyon and Cloud. Also Nogales Highway and Drexel. A flash flood warning in effect till 5 today. Tomorrow, 92 the high, 35% chance of rain, and 92 now. I'm Cricket with your Wildcats Radio 1290 traffic and weather together.
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